0: The group entered the country specifically to manufacture illicit drugs, supported by several New Zealand-based facilitators, Detective Inspector Tom Gollan has said. During the raids, police found and seized clandestine laboratory equipment, materials, including an operational laboratory, around $200,000 in cash, and 10 kg of methamphetamine were also found. The men arrested were all Chinese and Taiwanese national, aged between 21 and 53. All 11 have appeared at the Auckland District Court. A conservation group looking to bring native birds back to a Canterbury town have welcomed council plans to expand rules around cat ownership. The Ashburton District Council is proposing a requirement that cats over 4 months old to be microchipped, registered and desexed. Methven and Foothills Birdsong Initiative went to the District's Biodiversity Advisory Group in February last year, calling for the council to introduce a cat management policy. Just over a year later, cats have been included in the draft Keeping of Animals, Bees and Poultry bylaw, which is undergoing a 10-year review. Birdsong spokesperson Mac McCullen said including cats in the policy is certainly a good start. Cats do monstrous amounts of damage to bird life. Well, there's many parts of the world where if you own a cat, you're not allowed just to wander. It's got to stay on your property. And Queensland is one of those. Kids have got a cat, but it just does not leave the property for various reasons, the type of fencing they have and the way they control that cat. And that cat is certainly part of the family. It just doesn't wander off and come back and rub somebody's legs and say, I want some food, I want some milk. That's a lazy person's pet, isn't it? But over there, if you have a cat, you really do have to care for it all the time. You just can't let it wander. The Finance Minister has criticised Shane Jones for a $30,000 budget blowout incurred while attending a mining conference in Canada, saying he has made significant errors. But Jones has immediately fired back, telling Radio News, Nicola Willis must be in possession of information I don't have because, to the best of my knowledge, there were no errors made by my office. And Winston Peters is defending his deputy travel expenses, including a private limousine on standby and an upgrade to business class flights, saying it's nothing out of the ordinary. Shane Jones travelled to Canberra in March last year to attend the Prospectors and Developers Association of Canada convention and to be the world's largest mining conference. The original trip was budgeted and approved by Cabinet to cost $33,000, but it ended up blowing out to $63,000. Nicola Willis told Radio News on Thursday afternoon that she took spending limits set out by Cabinet for international travel extremely serious, as does her office. Having reviewed how we've come in against a budget on all my international travel, we consistently spent less than we sought from Cabinet, and that I think it's good practice that you should never exceed what Cabinet grants you in terms of your travel budget. And I think this reflects significant errors on the part of the Minister and or their office. Asked if New Zealand First was out of touch with New Zealanders who are doing it tough, Willis told Radio News that was a matter for the party, but she had a track record of sticking to budgets and others should do the same. Speaking to the media on his way into a select committee scrutiny hearing as Regional Development Minister, Jones said his officials were responsible for his travel costs and sign-off was overseen by the Finance Department. Well above my pay grade, he said. Yeah, these MPs are going to have to be very, very careful, and Shane Jones is one of those that should really be more than careful. Apparently, he was booked for Premium Economy, but was then upgraded through a booking error into business class. Well, there's a big jump in price on those two, but even as a company executive, I would expect to fly that distance in business class, not economy. I think that for that distance, for those hours in the aeroplane. But if you're going to do that, you've got to be very careful about your other costs. And whether Shane Jones, his staff has let him down or he has let us down, I don't know. But that's an awful lot of money for one person, maybe with a couple of staff, to go $64,000 to go to Canada for a few days. No, there's something wrong somewhere. And here is the Sky News from London.
1: From the Sky News Centre at midnight. Votes are being counted in the Makerfield by-election, which could see Andy Barnum challenge Sir Keir Starmer's leadership. The Labour candidate would need to beat opponents, including from Reform, to return to Westminster. The Prime Minister has repeatedly said he wouldn't walk away. Foreign Secretary Yvette Cooper has been asked about her cabinet future.
2: What I also know, having been in politics for quite a long time, is you focus on the job that you're doing and not, you know, on speculation. So, of course, you know, I'm enjoying this, doing this job, but I also actually recognise that this is about people across the UK and about them.
1: Votes have also been held in the Scottish constituencies of Arbroath and Broughty Ferry and Aberdeen South. A man is being questioned on suspicion of attempted murder after a three-year-old boy ended up in a crocodile enclosure in a zoo in Cambridgeshire. He's in a critical but stable condition. A teacher's been told he'll never leave prison for the sexual abuse and murder of his adopted baby son, 13-month-old Preston Davey. Jamie Varley's been handed a rare whole life order, with his partner also sentenced over the boy's death. The US vice president claims Iran would have to get a lot of money to rebuild its nuclear program and is talking up a peace framework both sides have signed.
3: Iran is weakened, their nuclear program destroyed, their economy in desperate straits. And if they change their behavior, big things are going to happen for Iran and for the world. If they don't, no skin off our backs. Either way, we win. And that's the way the president has set up this deal.
1: J.D. Vance claims 12.5 million barrels of oil passed through the Strait of Hormuz last night. He added a 60-day negotiating clock has begun on agreeing a full deal. And in sport, England's cricketers are 169 runs behind New Zealand, heading into day three of the second test at the Oval. They'll resume on 222 for six in their first innings. That's the latest. I'm Ruth McKee.
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0: The weather for Saturday, mainly fine, chance of the passing shower in the afternoon. Light winds, then nor'westerlies developing. 16 degrees with an overnight low of 11. Sunday, a few showers, clearing by evening, nor'westerlies turning south-westerly, 19 degrees with an overnight low of 11, and Monday, cloud will clear and the day becoming fine from morning, easterlies developing in the evening, 17 degrees. And the weather for today, that is Friday, mostly fine today, southerlies dying out this afternoon, 16 degrees with an overnight low of 6.

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1: From Feature Story News in Washington, I'm Kate Fisher. The White House has defended concessions made in the interim Iran peace deal. Under the terms, Washington would immediately waive oil sanctions on Iran, a concession that goes further than the 2015 nuclear deal signed under President Barack Obama. Nick Harper reports from Washington.
2: In terms of what else is laid out in this deal, we know that now the US and Iran are pledging mutual respect for sovereignty, so they are saying they will no longer attack one another. There will be a joint mechanism to make sure that what's been agreed in this text is actually implemented. And amongst that, the US military will be remaining in place, really as leverage to make sure that the Iranians are on side during the next 60 days. Also, the US is permitting Iranian oil exports under certain waivers. And some of those Iranian frozen funds and assets, they will be partially unfrozen.
1: US Defense Secretary Pete Hegseth has announced a Pentagon review of American forces in Europe. Ukraine's President Volodymyr Zelensky also attended the meeting of defense ministers in Brussels, pressing allies for additional air defense systems after another Russian strike on the city of Sumy. Will Denslow reports from Brussels.
3: He met last night with Mark Rutte, the NATO Secretary General. He had a meeting with NATO's defence ministers to discuss continued support. This comes as Mark Rutte estimates that Russia is losing upwards of 35,000 forces each and every month. He says that is signs that Ukraine is in a strong position on the battlefield, but says yet more support is needed. Also calls for more support to defend Ukraine's skies. There's overnight another strike on the Ukrainian city of Sumy.
1: New York City became a sea of bright orange and blue on Thursday morning as millions of basketball fans descended on Lower Manhattan to celebrate the New York Knicks. The city's basketball team won its first national championship in 53 years last weekend, prompting wild celebrations throughout the five boroughs. From New York, Mitch McCann reports.
4: The parade announced by the city's mayor, Sohrab Mamdani, shortly after the Knicks' victory, was in the planning before the final match and will see 10,000 police officers on the streets during the parade. According to reports, that will include officers from heavy weapons teams, explosive detection dogs, and members of the transit highway and aviation units. The Knicks will travel up 17 blocks through Lower Manhattan, including a route near City Hall called the Canyon of Heroes, before taking part in a ceremony where they'll be presented with a key to the city. It's reported that the Knicks have also accepted an invitation to the White House, where they'll meet with the president, the first NBA team to do so during Donald Trump's tenure. Mitch McCann, New York.
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5: The weather for Saturday, mainly fine, chance of the passing shower in the afternoon. Light winds, they're nor'westerlies developing. 16 degrees with an overnight low of 11. Sunday, a few showers, clearing by evening. Nor'westerlies turning southwesterly, 19 degrees with an overnight low of 11. And Monday, cloud will clear and the day becoming fine from morning. Easterlies developing in the evening, 17 degrees. And the weather for today, that is Friday, mostly fine today. Southerlies dying out this afternoon. 16 degrees with an overnight low of 6.

0: Will you be visiting Helensville? If so, here's your chance to visit the historic Helensville Station. It dates back to 1880 and along with the adjacent museum discovered the importance of railways in the Kuiper district. The museum includes a large working model railway layout and the wharves area from 80 years ago. 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

Do you have a grandchild, a nephew or niece who is not enjoying school, but is good with their hands, a mechanical mind held together with common sense? Here is a wonderful opportunity to learn a trade that provides excellent earning results. Sam Oil, who is the owner of Sewing Machine Repairs, is wanting to employ a young, bright person, initially 4 hours per day, 5 days per week. 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This is a wonderful opportunity for any young person keen to learn a trade with excellent earning potential for years to come. 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
2: From the Sky News Centre at 1. The counting process is underway in a by-election which could decide the future of the Labour Party. Former Greater Manchester Mayor Andy Burnham is hoping to become the MP for the constituency of Makerfield. If he wins, he'll return to Westminster, where he could challenge Sir Keir Starmer for the Labour leadership. Our political editor, Beth Rigby, says this is a significant moment.
3: It could determine for the whole of the country who the next Prime Minister is, and I cannot remember covering a by-election that feels as consequential as this one. And so you can imagine what the nerves are like in all of the camps.
2: Votes have also been held in the Scottish constituencies of Arbroath and Broughty Ferry and Aberdeen South. A three-year-old boy is in a critical condition tonight after being injured in a crocodile enclosure at a zoo in Cambridgeshire. A 30-year-old man from Norfolk who isn't known to him has been arrested. England's Children's Commissioner says she has a responsibility to challenge systems that failed a 13-month-old boy. Teacher Jamie Varley has been given a rare whole life term for sexually abusing and killing his adoptive son, Preston Davey, in Blackpool in 2023. Stormont's Health Minister insists changes will be progressed immediately following an inquiry into a County Antrim hospital. Systemic bullying and an overuse of restraint and sedation were uncovered at Muckamore Abbey. Scotland captain Andy Robertson says they're desperate to be the first team to take the country to the knockout stages of the World Cup. They'll do that if they beat Morocco tonight in Boston.
4: We know how difficult it's going to be. We're now playing against one of the best teams in the world, but we believe that we can make any game difficult, and if we can do that and if we can put in our best performance, then I believe that we can get what we want and hopefully be the ones that achieve the history.
2: Switzerland have their first win at the World Cup after beating Bosnia and Herzegovina 4-1. That's the latest. I'm Ruth McKee.
1: The weather for Saturday, mainly fine, chance of the passing shower in the afternoon. Light winds, then nor'westerlies developing. 16 degrees with an overnight low of 11. Sunday, a few showers, clearing by evening, nor'westerlies turning south-westerly, 19 degrees with an overnight low of 11, and Monday, cloud will clear and the day becoming fine from morning, easterlies developing in the evening, 17 degrees. And the weather for today, that is Friday, mostly fine today, southerlies dying out this afternoon, 16 degrees with an overnight low of 6. Really?

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How does one describe an acupuncturist? 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
2: From the Sky News Centre at 2, the Conservative Party has won the Aberdeen South by-election, with Douglas Lumsden taking the seat from the SNP. Ballots are still being tallied in the Arbroath and Broughty Ferry by-election and in the constituency of Makerfield. That's where Andy Burnham is hoping to get elected to Westminster. Then he could launch a challenge against Sir Keir Starmer's leadership. Labour MP Lisa Nandy says early signs are good.
3: We are definitely seeing that Andy Burnham is able to pull some of our voters back from Reform in a way that just 7 weeks ago at the local elections we wouldn't have thought was possible.
2: A 30-year-old man from Norfolk has been arrested on suspicion of attempted murder after a 3-year-old boy ended up in a crocodile enclosure at a zoo. Cambridgeshire police were called to Johnson's of Oldhurst shortly after 1 p.m. yesterday. Teacher Jamie Varley has been handed a rare whole life order for the sexual abuse and murder of 13-month-old Preston Davey, meaning he'll never be eligible for release. He and his partner adopted the baby 4 months before his death in Blackpool in 2023. The average price of a litre of petrol has fallen to its lowest level since early April. It comes as the US and Iran signed a peace framework. In sport, Ben Stokes is expected to return to the England squad for the third test against New Zealand, but it remains unclear if he'll be captain. The ECB's investigation into Stokes and Gus Atkinson breaching team protocols is nearing its conclusion. Former England bowler Chris Wilkes says it's time to move on.
4: I think it would be daft to rip up the script as to what's been working for the last 4 years, him, Brendan, Rob Key, and moving this team in the right direction. I know it's off the back of a poor Ashes series, but I feel like Ben still has more to give to this England team.
2: Meanwhile, England are 169 runs behind New Zealand, heading into day three of the second test at the Oval. That's the latest. I'm Ruth McKee.
5: The weather for Saturday, mainly fine, chance of the passing shower in the afternoon. Light winds, then nor'westerlies developing. 16 degrees with an overnight low of 11. Sunday, a few showers, clearing by evening. Nor'westerlies turning south-westerly, 19 degrees with an overnight low of 11. And Monday, cloud will clear and the day becoming fine from morning. Easterlies developing in the evening, 17 degrees. And the weather for today, that is Friday, mostly fine today. Southerlies dying out this afternoon. 16 degrees with an overnight low of 6.

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This has got to be the saddest day of my life. I called you here today for a bit of bad news. I won't be able to see you anymore because of my obligations and the ties that you have. We've been meeting here every day. And since this is our last day together, I want to hold you just one more time. When you turn and walk away, don't look back. I want to remember you just like this. Let's just kiss and say goodbye.

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0: Good afternoon, and it is now 4 o'clock.
1: The weather for Saturday, mainly fine, chance of the passing shower in the afternoon. Light winds, then nor-westerlies developing. 16 degrees with an overnight low of 11. Sunday, a few showers, clearing by evening. Nor-westerlies turning south-westerly, 19 degrees with an overnight low of 11. And Monday, cloud will clear and the day becoming fine from morning. Easterlies developing in the evening, 17 degrees. And the weather for today, that is Friday, mostly fine today. Southerlies dying out this afternoon, 16 degrees with an overnight low of 6.

0: It is now time for Listener's Corner, where we once again look at the good, the bad, and the ugly issues brought to our attention by our listeners. There are always plenty of ugly and bad issues, but please advise us also of the good happenings around our region. We wish to recognise those groups and individuals who help and assist others.
1: Anyone who's been listening to this radio station for a while, they certainly know that I have absolutely no respect for the New Zealand Medical Council. And there's a big question floating around that the Medical Council, they cannot escape. And I've certainly been watching the debate over the Medical Council with considerable interest. For some, the recent controversy surrounding the appointment is all about politics. For others, it's about personalities. To me, it's about something much bigger, including the arrogance and the straight-out pig-headedness shown by this shower of arrogant academics whose common sense and professional integrity was destroyed by an untruthful Prime Minister along with her dangerous administration. It's about whether New Zealand doctors felt genuinely free to exercise independent professional judgment during the COVID years. That is the question the Medical Council cannot and should not ever be able to escape. During the pandemic, I was not sitting in an ivory tower reading government press releases. Like many in the media, I was receiving research reports and analysis from around the world on an almost daily basis. Some of it was rubbish, but some of it was very valuable, and all of it deserved examination. What struck me was not that governments made mistakes. Governments always make heaps of mistakes. What struck me was the growing reluctance of intelligent, qualified professionals to openly discuss alternative views. The clearest example was often found in conversation with doctors. Many patients will recognize what I mean by that. Doctors who had previously been happy to discuss emergency treatments, medical studies or differing opinions suddenly became cautious. Some appeared nervous, others avoided the conversation altogether. Whether that caution was justified or not is almost secondary. The fact that it existed should concern all of us. When experienced medical practitioners appear reluctant to speak freely, the public has every right to ask why. The Medical Council insists its role was to protect professional standards and patient safety. That is a perfectly legitimate function. Nobody wants dangerous misinformation spread by medical professionals. But there is a line between regulating misconduct and creating a culture where doctors become fearful of expressing opinions that sit outside officially approved thinking. Many New Zealanders came to believe that line has been crossed. Perhaps they were right. Or were they wrong? The problem for the Medical Council is that the perception still remains. Medicine is not supposed to operate on the basis of obedience. It operates on inquiry. It advances through questioning, testing, and challenging accepted wisdoms. Every major breakthrough in medical history began because someone was prepared to question what everyone else believed. The scientific method itself is built on skepticism. Yet throughout COVID, yes, throughout the COVID era, there were times when skepticism appeared to be treated as a threat rather than a necessary part of scientific progress. That perception was reinforced whenever officials spoke as though the science was settled. We've heard that, didn't we? We heard that so often from the pulpit of truth with that stupid Ardern woman. The science has been settled, despite new evidence emerging almost daily. Science is never settled. Evidence evolves. Understanding changes. That is how knowledge advances. The role of a doctor is not to act as an extension of government communication. the role of a doctor is to provide independent professional advice to a patient. If a doctor cannot do that freely, then something fundamental has been lost. The issue today is therefore not whether every decision made during COVID was right or wrong. History will spend decades sorting that one out. The issue is whether the institutions responsible for overseeing the medical profession encouraged open scientific discussion or in fact discouraged it. Trust is not restored by pretending the question doesn't exist. Truth is restored by confronting any question honestly. The medical council may have acted with the best intentions. Most institutions do, of course, but good intentions do not exempt public bodies from scrutiny. The public deserves to know whether doctors felt free to exercise independent judgment, because if they did not, then the lesson of COVID is not simply about a virus. It's about what happens when conformity becomes more important than curiosity, and that should concern every New Zealander. I am pleased that chips are on the table relating to the New Zealand Medical Council. To my mind, they have become administrators of some form of cult directly related to their own sick inquisition. They had one absolute converted fall, however, Chris Hipkins, who promised he was going to track down every Kiwi who had not been COVID vaccinated.
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1: Acupuncture is the ancient Chinese art of healing. It releases endorphins from the brain, which makes it particularly effective in the treatment of pain. Many conditions can be successfully treated by acupuncture, including asthma, arthritic pain, sinusitis, allergies, insomnia, weight loss, sports injuries, headaches and migraines. Ivan Pivak has been practicing acupuncture since 1974, and his success and experience in this field has been recognised with a Lifetime Achievement Award from the health industry. So if you're seeking relief from pain or chronic illness, contact experienced acupuncturist Ivan Pivak on 836 3220 or check out his website ivanpivak.co.nz. 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
1: In broadcasting circles, Mountainside FM is known as the black sheep broadcaster. And I have no problem with that, because the black sheep is sometimes the only one telling the truth.
2: A group of university students were left feeling increasingly anxious after putting their concerns directly to an AI, a artificial intelligence chatbot. Gil Higgins reports, they felt greater government regulation was the only solution. This echoes calls from around the world, from NGOs to tech companies, for AI development to slow down. You know what it is? I often talk to an AI. I have incredibly good arguments, brilliant arguments. They are far, far brighter than most people you meet, certainly university students. At any rate, you can see what's happened here with these uni students talking to an AI. The AI that I talk to is certainly not woke. Not woke in any shape. More got the attitude of probably what my father had to life. And you get it straight. You really get it straight. Well, these university students are so brainwashed and so soft in the head, they couldn't take that. They couldn't take the truth in a blunt, down-to-earth way, which the way that the AI I've got communicates that way. Straight down the line, tell you the facts. If you don't like it, stuff it. But that's the way that I was brought up. I had grandparents and my dad and mum, what have you, all like that. They told you exactly as it was. Not the soft soap nonsense that these students today and the young people today listen to, all this wokish nonsense. Eh? No wonder they get upset when they hear an AI chatbot telling them the truth. I think it's funny. Bring them down to earth with a great big thump. Because most university students need it. They need to be knocked out of their brainwashed state that they're in. So these darling little university students, after talking to the artificial intelligence, they feel worse. Oh, boo, boo, boo, boo, boo, hoo.

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0: Good afternoon. It's now 5 o'clock. And here is the Sky News from London.
1: From the Sky News Centre at 5, Andy Burnham has won the Makerfield by-election, paving the way for him to challenge Sir Keir Starmer for the leadership of the Labour Party. He took the constituency with a majority of over 9,000 votes and more than 50% of the overall vote. Our political correspondent John Craig says it's going to be a tense time for Sir Keir Starmer.
2: After tonight's result, the game looks very much as though it is up for the Prime Minister. The so-called King of the North looks as though he is set to inherit Labour's crown.
1: Meanwhile, in this morning's other two by-election results, the Conservatives have taken the Aberdeen South seat from the Scottish National Party, but the SNP held on to the Arbroath and Broughty Ferry constituency. A zoo's crocodile enclosure won't open today after a three-year-old boy ended up inside and was seriously hurt. He's in a critical but stable condition after the incident in Johnson's of Old Hurst near Huntington in Cambridgeshire. Bending forwards too much at work, an early pregnancy has been linked to a higher risk of miscarriage. That's according to a study in Denmark which analysed data from more than 800,000 pregnancies. The Chancellor has announced former coalfield areas will get a share of £13.5 million. Cowan, Beath and Fife, St Helens in Merseyside and Seven Sisters in North Portalbet are among six places to be given funding. In sport, Scotland captain Andy Robertson says they're desperate to be the first team to take the country to the knockout stages of the World Cup. They'll do that if they beat Morocco tonight in Boston.
3: We know how difficult it's going to be. We're now playing against one of the best teams in the world, but we believe that we can make any game difficult, and if we can do that and if we can put in our best performance, then I believe that we can get what we want and hopefully be the ones that achieve the history.
1: Switzerland have their first win of the World Cup after beating Bosnia and Herzegovina 4-1.
0: The weather for Saturday, mainly fine, chance of the passing shower in the afternoon. Light winds, then nor'westerly developing. 16 degrees with an overnight low of 11. Sunday, a few showers, clearing by evening. Nor'westerlies turning south-westerly, 19 degrees with an overnight low of 11. And Monday, cloud will clear and the day becoming fine for a morning. Easterlies developing in the evening, 17 degrees. And the weather for today, that is Friday, mostly fine today. Southerlies dying out this afternoon. 16 degrees with an overnight low of 6.

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However, it seems that this practical help is no longer forthcoming from most sewing machine retailers. They'll take your money, show you the on button, and then it's up to you to learn the operational features. 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
2: From the Sky News Centre at 6. Andy Burnham's won the Makerfield by-election, and he did it with a degree of ease, securing over 50% of the vote. His win means he'll now be able to trigger or take part in a contest to replace the Prime Minister if one is started. In his victory speech, he told Labour colleagues it's their final chance to change direction.
3: People here have voted for change. They have voted for more power for the North and everywhere forgotten by Westminster. They have voted for hope. Now let's give that back to them.
2: Elsewhere, the Conservatives claim their first by-election gain in Scotland since 1967.
4: The people of Aberdeen have spoken loud and clear. We stopped the SNP and we sent Labour the message that the destruction of the North Sea oil and gas industry must stop now.
2: Douglas Lumsden took advantage of a collapse in the SNP vote in Aberdeen South. The Scottish National Party did hold on to Arbroath and Broughty Ferry. A man still being questioned on suspicion of attempted murder after a three-year-old was found in a crocodile enclosure at a zoo in Cambridgeshire. The toddler was taken to hospital following what's been described as a distressing incident. Bending forwards too much at work in early pregnancy has been linked to a higher risk of miscarriage. A study in Denmark analysed data from pregnancies over 14 years. Buying and selling a home is becoming faster and less complicated under major government changes. They aim to stop unexpected and costly delays. Some areas could be hotter than Barbados from today. Temperatures are expected to be as hot as 30 degrees in southern and eastern parts of England. And co-hosts Mexico have become the first nation to secure their place in the next round of the World Cup. They did it with a 1-0 win over South Korea. That's the latest. I'm Faye De Silva.
0: The weather for Saturday, mainly fine. Chance of the passing shower in the afternoon. Light winds, then nor'westerlies developing. 16 degrees with an overnight low of 11. Sunday, a few showers, clearing by evening. Nor'westerlies turning south-westerly, 19 degrees with an overnight low of 11. And Monday, cloud will clear and the day becoming fine from morning. Easterlies developing in the evening, 17 degrees. And the weather for today, that is Friday, mostly fine today, southerlies dying out this afternoon. 16 degrees with an overnight low of 6.

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0: He lay face down on the desert sand, clutching a six gun in his hand. Shot from behind, I thought he was dead, for under his heart was an ounce of lead. But a spark still burned, so I used my knife, and late that night, I saved the life of Ringo.
1: Ringo, Ringo.
0: I nursed him till the danger passed. The days went by, he mended fast. And then from dawn till setting sun, he practiced with that deadly gun. And hour on hour, I watched in awe. No human being could match the draw of Ringo.
1: Ringo, Ringo.
0: One day we rode the mountain crest, and I went east and he went west. I took to law and wore a star, while he spread terror near and far. With lead and blood he gained such fame, all through the west they feared the name of Ringo.
1: Ringo, Ringo.
0: I knew someday I'd face the test, which one of us would be the best. And sure enough, the word came down that he was holed up in the town. I left the posse out in the street, and I went in alone to meet Ringo.
1: Ringo, Ringo.
0: They said my speed was next to none, but my lightning draw had just begun when I heard a blast that stung my wrist. The gun went flying from my fist, and I was looking down the bore of the deadly 44 of Ringo.
1: Ringo, Ringo.
0: They say that was the only time that anyone had seen him smile. He slowly lowered his gun, and then he said to me, "We're even, friend." And so at last I understood that there was still a spark of good in Ringo.
1: Ringo, Ringo.
0: I blocked the path of his retreat. He turned and stepped into the street. A dozen guns spit fire and lead. A moment later, he lay dead. The town began to shout and cheer. Nowhere was there shed a tear for Ringo.
1: Ringo.
0: The story spread throughout the land that I had beaten Ringo's hand. And it was just the years, they say, that made me put my guns away. But on his grave, they can't explain the tarnished star above the name of Ringo.

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2: From the Sky News Centre at 7. The Prime Minister's congratulated Andy Burnham after his decisive win in the Makerfield by-election. During his victory speech, the now former Mayor of Greater Manchester promised to put the country back on the right path.
3: From here on, I will give everything I have got to make it so, to ensure the name Makerfield is forever synonymous with bringing about the change this country needs.
2: He's won the seat with a majority of over 9,000 votes, setting up a potential battle with Sir Keir Starmer for the leadership of the Labour Party. Meanwhile, the SNP's Stephen Flynn says it was a tough night for his party. He'd given up his Aberdeen South seat to become an MSP. It's now lost out to the Scottish Conservatives. The SNP's Laura Bird held on to win in the Arbroath and Broughty Ferry by-election.
4: We have demanded more for our community and our nation than Westminster can ever offer us, and with every day that passes, I become more certain that we will win our nation's independence.
2: Elsewhere, a man's being questioned on suspicion of attempted murder after a three-year-old boy was found in a crocodile enclosure at a zoo in Cambridgeshire. Police say he's not thought to have been known to the child. The Chancellor's announced former coalfield areas will get a share of £13.5 million. Cowdenbeath in Fife, St Helens in Merseyside and Seven Sisters in Neath Port Talbot are among six places to be given funding to pay for new industrial developments. Driving instructors and dental practitioners are thought to be among the top vacancies that need filling. Recruiters say there's also been an increase in job adverts for chefs, bar managers, as well as sports and leisure assistants in recent weeks too. And Mexico have secured a spot in the next round of the World Cup. They're the first team to do so following a 1-0 win over South Korea. That's the latest. I'm Fade de Silva.
0: The weather for Saturday, mainly fine. Chance of the passing shower in the afternoon. Light winds, then nor-westerlies developing. 16 degrees with an overnight low of 11. Sunday, a few showers, clearing by evening. Nor-westerlies turning south-westerly, 19 degrees with an overnight low of 11. And Monday, cloud will clear and the day becoming fine from morning. Easterlies developing in the evening, 17 degrees. And the weather for today, that is Friday, mostly fine today. Southerlies dying out this afternoon. 16 degrees with an overnight low of 6.

Ladies.

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2: From the Sky News Centre at 9. Andy Burnham's called his Makerfield by-election win a turning point for Labour, saying the party's been handed a final chance to change. The now former Greater Manchester mayor secured more than every other party combined, including Reform. But its deputy leader, Richard Tice, isn't impressed with Labour's results.
3: Yeah, this is a safe Labour seat that's been Labour for 100 years, so he's held on to that. At the local elections, the message was vote Reform to get Starmer out. Here, what people did was vote Burnham to guarantee to get Starmer out.
2: Mr. Burnham's return to Westminster means he can now trigger or stand in a leadership contest. His camp is having a celebration in his new constituency at around 10:30. Meanwhile, the SNP retained one of the two seats up for grabs in the Scottish by-elections. The Tories gained the other. Elsewhere, a toddler's in a critical condition after he was found in the crocodile enclosure at a Cambridgeshire zoo. Faye Rowlands has more.
4: Emergency services were called to Johnson's of Oldhurst Zoo yesterday afternoon to reports of an incident involving a three-year-old. The boy was taken to Addenbrooke's Hospital in Cambridge with serious wounds and is said to be in a critical but stable condition. A 30-year-old man from Norfolk's been arrested on suspicion of attempted murder. Officers do not believe he was known to the child and say they're supporting the boy's family. The zoo said the enclosure will remain closed until further notice.
2: Researchers warn bending forwards too much at work in early pregnancy could lead to a higher risk of miscarriage. A study suggests just over 1 in 10 ended this way. UK government borrowing rose higher than expected. Official figures show it hit £23.3 billion last month as debt interest costs surged to a record May high. And co-host Mexico have become the first nation to secure their place in the next round of the World Cup. They did it with a 1-0 win over South Korea. That's the latest. I'm Faye Silver.

Mary and myself would like to do a song now that we have never sung before. So this one, you're getting it in the raw state.

0: Mary Duff, ladies and gentlemen.
1: Thank you.
0: Salve l'amore. How about a round of applause for all of these people on stage, ladies and gentlemen? Wonderful musicians.

0: always a kick to greet our next brace of guests, Les Frères Mills, Mills Brothers. We've worked together a lot, the boys and I, and tonight I think we have dead aim on some goodies. Ladies and gentlemen, here are the Mills Brothers. You mind if I elbow in for one?
1: Why don't you elbow in for two?
0: Two?
1: Yes, yes.
0: Like what?
1: Lazy River and Paper Doll.
0: Well, the medley might be clever, don't you think?

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2: From the Sky News Centre at 10. Andy Burnham's won the Makerfield by-election and he did it with a degree of ease, securing over 50% of the vote. His win means he'll now be able to trigger or take part in a contest to replace the Prime Minister if one is started. In his victory speech, he told Labour colleagues it's their final chance to change direction.
3: People here have voted for change. They have voted for more power for the North and everywhere. Forgotten by Westminster, they have voted for hope. Now let's give that back to them.
2: Green Party deputy leader Mohsin Ali knew they were in for a tough night, but the candidate got less than 5% of the vote and lost their deposit. But he's not worried Mr. Burnham will steal his voters.
4: We've already seen him make a number of U-turns, pretend he's a lefty, whereas he's actually peddling some quite right-wing rhetoric at the same time. Like his support of Shabana Mahmood's immigration policy, his failure to condemn what's happening in Gaza as a genocide.
2: The SNP retained one of the two seats up for grabs in Scottish by-elections. The Tories gained the other. Elsewhere, a three-year-old boy's been left with critical injuries after ending up in a zoo's crocodile enclosure in Cambridgeshire. Officers say the suspect, who's not known to the victim, was assessed as not being fit for interview. Buying and selling a home is becoming faster and less complicated under major government changes. They aim to stop unexpected and costly delays. Driving instructors and dental practitioners are among occupations which have seen an increase in job adverts in recent weeks. Recruiters say posts for chefs and bar managers have also gone up. And the Premier League fixtures are out, with champions Arsenal at home to newly promoted Coventry in the first match. It's a Friday night game on August 21st. That's the latest. I'm Faye De Silva.

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mama's old pajamas and your papa's mustache, falling out the windowsill, frolicking the grass, trying to mock the way they talk fun, but all in vain, gaping at the dapper men with derby hats and canes.

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2: From the Sky News Centre at 11. Sir Keir Starmer says he will stand in a Labour leadership contest should one be triggered. He's congratulated Andy Burnham, who's returning to Westminster after winning the Makerfield by-election. The man of the moment is celebrating his success this morning.
3: Ladies and gentlemen, the new MP for Makerfield, Andy Burnham!
2: In his victory speech, the former Greater Manchester mayor says there will be no second chance for Labour to deliver change, but the Prime Minister feels he has a decent record to defend.
4: 2 years ago, people said to me, it's not possible to stabilise the economy and invest in your public services and bring down waiting lists. You're going to have to choose one or the other. We've done both.
2: Meanwhile, the SNP lost by-election in Aberdeen South to the Conservatives. Douglas Lumsden took the seat. The SNP held on to win in the Arbroath and Broughty Ferry by-election. Lara Bird told her constituents she's ready to work.
5: We have demanded more for our community and our nation than Westminster can ever offer us. And with every day that passes, I become more certain that we will win our nation's independence.
2: Elsewhere, a man's been released on bail after a three-year-old ended up in a crocodile enclosure at a zoo in Cambridgeshire. Officers say the 30-year-old was assessed as not being fit for interview. UK government borrowing rose to a higher than expected £23.3 billion last month. The Office for National Statistics says it's nearly a third higher than a year ago. Asda slumped to a near £1 billion loss last year. It's being put down to a push to cut prices to win back shoppers. And the London Marathon will be held across 2 days next year. It's a one-off for 2027 and means the event will be the largest it's ever been, allowing for a record number of participants. That's the latest. I'm Faye De Silva.

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1: From Feature Story News in the UK, I'm John Beaver. The first round of planned peace talks in Switzerland between the United States and Iran has been abruptly called off, despite both sides signalling a willingness to meet. It comes after the signing of the temporary Memorandum of Understanding by the two respective presidents earlier this week. Ross Cullen reports from Zurich.
2: That memorandum of understanding is still in effect. The 60-day timeline is open. That is probably the major setback, the fact that they have not been able to use the first 2 days of this 60-day period to be able to start negotiations. But the memorandum that was signed by President Pezeshkian and President Trump, that is still in effect. But there was hopes that there would be the first round of these talks heading towards a final nuclear deal here in Switzerland today, Friday, potentially this weekend. But now we have the statement from the US Vice President's office that right now he is not coming to Switzerland.
1: The UK Prime Minister could soon be facing a leadership contest.
3: And I do hereby declare that Andy Burnham is duly elected. Thank you.
1: That's England's newest MP being declared the winner of the Makerfield by-election. Andy Burnham won 55% of the vote, comfortably beating the Reform Party challenger in second place. The former mayor of Manchester has previously said he would enter any Labour leadership contest and can now do that, having secured his return to Westminster. He now needs the backing of 81 of his party's MPs, and he used his victory speech as a rallying cry to garner support.
4: I do say to my own party, this is a final chance to change. This is what people said directly to me on the hundreds of doorsteps that I stood on. We must hear it. We must act upon it, and we must get it right. There will be no second chance.
1: Final preparations are underway as senior security officials from across the BRICS bloc are converging in New Delhi next week. The grouping includes China, Russia, Iran, and other emerging economies. Ishan Gurg reports.
5: Among those reportedly attending is Chinese Foreign Minister Wang Yi, whose presence is drawing particular attention. He is expected to hold a bilateral with India's National Security Advisor Ajit Doval on the sidelines to discuss India-China issues. Russian Security Council Secretary Sergei Shoigu is also expected at the BRICS meeting. Those talks are likely to focus on global and regional security challenges, from the ongoing tensions in West Asia to the broader question of governance reform and economic resilience. Analysts see this meeting as a key stepping stone to the leaders' summit, likely to be held in September, where Russian President Vladimir Putin and Chinese President Xi Jinping are both expected to attend. Ishan Garg, New Delhi.
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2: From the Sky News Centre at 1, some breaking news. A woman's been sentenced to 12 years in prison for killing her 5-year-old stepdaughter by scalding her in a hot bath nearly 50 years ago. Andrea Bernard's death was treated as an accident in South London in 1978. Her brother went to police in 2022 with a new account of what Janice Nix had done. Andy Burnham says he'll lay out a new path for Britain following his Makerfield by-election win. The former Greater Manchester mayor's promised to bring people back together.
3: We need an economy that works for everybody, not a few in far-off places from here, but an economy that works for people right here. We do need to bring down water bills, energy bills, rail fares.
2: He's held a celebration rally at Ashton Town FC. Mr. Burnham's been congratulated by the Prime Minister despite the victory, paving the way for a challenge to his leadership. Sir Keir Starmer insists he'd stand if a contest to take his job is sorted. Meanwhile, the Conservatives have claimed their first by-election gain in Scotland since 1967.
4: The people of Aberdeen have spoken loud and clear. We stopped the SNP and we sent Labour the message that the destruction of the North Sea oil and gas industry must stop now.
2: Yeah. Tory MSP Douglas Lumsden took advantage of a collapse in the SNP vote in Aberdeen South. The Scottish National Party did hold on to Arbroath and Broughty Ferry. A 30-year-old man arrested on suspicion of attempted murder after a boy ended up in a zoo's crocodile enclosure has been declared not fit for interview. The 3-year-old's critically injured. Buying and selling a home in England and Wales is becoming faster and less complicated. It's part of a shake-up of the housing system. And the London Marathon will be held across 2 days next year. It's as a one-off for 2027. That's the latest. I'm Faye De Silva.

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For those who enjoy country, that's the real country, the classic country, on a Saturday night from 8 to the small hours of Sunday morning, we have our Nostalgia Country. That is all the country and western or cowboy songs that were mostly recorded prior to 1976. Hope that you can join us during the Saturday night Nostalgia Country program.

Seems that every type of singer has at some time or another had a shot at this one. I'm recording this at the request of many, many of you people who enjoy this old song.

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She says, "Mr. Bartender, has my lovin' Johnny been here? He's my man, he wouldn't do me wrong." "Well, I don't wanna cause you no trouble, miss, and I ain't gonna tell you no lies.

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He says it's out for the best. Why, I knowed your lover, Johnny. He weren't nothing but a doggone pest. He was your man, but he done you wrong. Frankie, she says to the warden, what are they going to do? The warden, he says to Frankie, electric chair for you. You shot your man.

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1: We play awakes and weddings out at every fancy ball. 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
2: Oh,

0: Welsh and an emerald coloured vest. I'm Irish by adoption, the intentions are the best.
1: There's a Brian's, a Ryan's, and Sheehan's, and Meehan's that come from Ireland.
2: But I'm the only paisan in the Mackinac.

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0: and I said goodbye.
1: Someday,
0: ever since that day,
1: we'll be together.
0: All I wanna do is sit and cry.

0: Good morning. It's now 5 o'clock, and this is a special big 5 o'clock call to the Mountainside FM 5 o'clock club. Good morning. And here is the Sky News from London.
1: From the Sky News Centre at 5, it's understood Andy Burnham wants to be Prime Minister in September, but the man currently in the job insists he won't quit. Sir Keir Starmer's promising to fight any leadership challenge after the former Greater Manchester Mayor became an MP by winning the Makerfield by-election.
2: The word Makerfield

0: in the future must be known as a byword for the change that came to British politics. This is the moment. We've been on a path for 40 years that simply hasn't worked.
1: Wes Streeting also wants to be Labour leader. Our political editor Beth Rigby expects MPs will make the PM's weekend difficult.
2: They're going to put the squeeze on him. They're going to make it really uncomfortable. They're going to make it clear to him that many MPs want him to go. Maybe they build up a list of dozens and dozens of MPs. Maybe some in the Cabinet move.
1: But the Tories and SNP each won by-elections in Scotland. Elsewhere, a US official says a ceasefire between Israel and Hezbollah is now in effect. Earlier, Lebanon's health ministry reported 47 people had been killed in Israeli strikes. A stepmom's been jailed for 12 years for the manslaughter of a 5-year-old girl in a hot bath in South London almost 50 years ago. Andrea Bernard's brother says he was threatened to keep quiet. Three prisoners have been given whole life orders for murdering a child killer behind bars. Inmate Kyle Bevan was stabbed to death in West Yorkshire last year. It's understood a 3-year-old boy was attacked by at least one crocodile after ending up in an enclosure at a zoo in Cambridgeshire. He's in a critical but stable condition. It's reported the zoo's owner's wife jumped in to save the toddler. Reptile expert Chris Newman says he's been in touch.
3: Gracie's a remarkable lady. She's incredibly brave, but she's okay. And obviously her intervention would have made a huge difference, I'm sure.
1: And a pub chain's asking for a £5 per person deposit to reserve a table for England and Scotland World Cup games. Green King says it wants to create the best atmosphere. That's the latest. I'm Cam Hall.

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Hope that you can join us during the Saturday night Nostalgia Country program.

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1: No, just what we're doing tonight.
0: You don't mean paintball?
1: Mm-hmm, just what we're doing tonight.
0: You mean Parcheesi?
1: No, just what we're doing tonight.

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1: From Feature Story News in Brussels, I'm William Denslow. The first round of planned peace talks in Switzerland between the US and Iran have been abruptly called off. This comes after the signing of the temporary memorandum of understanding by the two representative presidents earlier this week. Ross Cullen reports from Zurich.
2: That memorandum of understanding is still in effect. The 60-day timeline is open. That is probably the major setback, the fact that they have not been able to use the first 2 days of this 60-day period to be able to start negotiations. But the memorandum that was signed by President Pezeshkian and President Trump, that is still in effect. But there was hopes that there would be the first round of these talks heading towards a final nuclear deal here in Switzerland today, Friday, potentially this weekend. But now we have the statement from the US Vice President's office that right now he is not coming to Switzerland.
1: Japanese and South Korean stocks climbed to record highs Friday. Meanwhile, oil prices edged lower as optimism over a US-Iran interim peace agreement and the gradual reopening of the Strait of Hormuz eased concerns over disruptions to global crude oil supplies. Laura Westbrook reports from Hong Kong.
3: South Korea's KOSPI extended its record run, while Japan's Nikkei 225 also opened higher. Brent crude was around $79 a barrel as market sentiment continued to improve since Washington and Tehran signed an interim accord aimed at ending hostilities and restoring commercial navigation through the Strait of Hormuz. U.S. Vice President J.D. Vance says the 60-day clock for working out the details in the Memorandum of Understanding had started ticking, but experts say that investors will remain cautious until they see an airtight deal and traffic genuinely flowing in full through the Strait of Hormuz, with concerns remaining that Iran was unlikely to relinquish control over the strait.
1: Andy Burnham's won the Makerfield by-election in Greater Manchester, returning to the House of Commons and clearing the way for a direct challenge to British Prime Minister Sir Keir Starmer for the Labour leadership. Nearly 100 Labour lawmakers have called on Starmer to step aside after the party's heavy losses in recent local elections. John Beaver reports from Bristol.
4: It was just earlier this week, whilst at the G7 summit that was taking place in France, that Keir Starmer said that a leadership contest would be bad for the country. Of course, it would also be bad for the Labour Party, because when you get these leadership contests, they can almost break out into, I guess, what you could call some sort of civil war.
1: And EU leaders have called on the European Commission to develop tools to help better protect its economic interests. The move comes as the bloc seeking to counter what many in Europe see as an unbalanced and unsustainable trade partnership with China. From bureaus worldwide, this is FSN.
0: The weather for today, and that is Saturday, the 20th of June. Mainly fine, but a few areas of morning fog. Cloud developing this afternoon, light winds, then nor'westerlies developing by midday. 16 degrees with an overnight low of 11, and the sun will set at 13 minutes past 5. The weather for tomorrow, that is Sunday, a few showers, clearing by evening, nor'westerlies turning south-westerly by evening. 19 degrees with an overnight low of 11. Monday, partly cloudy with the chance of the odd passing shower, south-westerlies turning south-easterly. 17 degrees with an overnight low of 9. And Tuesday, a few showers with nor'easterlies and 17 degrees. The weather for today, that is Saturday, mainly fine, cloud developing by this afternoon, light winds, then nor'westerlies developing by this evening. 16 degrees with an overnight low of 11. The current readings, the barometric pressure, 1,027 millibars and rising. The outside temperature, 7 degrees. We have a humidity of 98% with a light northerly wind. The hottest place in New Zealand currently, Ashburton, 19 degrees. The coldest, Taramanui, 1 degree. Windiest, Castle Point, 87 kilometres an hour. And the wettest, Mount Cook, 5.6 millimetres of rain. And the outside temperature currently for Greater Auckland, 7 degrees.
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1: And here is the Sky News from London.
2: From the Sky News Centre at 6, Andy Burnham's allies say they want him to be in Downing Street by September, though the current occupant says he has no plans to quit. Nearly 100 Labour MPs now want a new leader. The former Greater Manchester Mayor, who won yesterday's Makerfield by-election, is expected to put himself forward, as is Wes Streeting. But Sir Keir Starmer's promising to fight.
3: If there is a contest, just to be clear with you, then yes, I will run, I will stand, and I've said repeatedly I'm not going to walk away from that.
2: Both the Conservatives and SNP won by-elections in Scotland. There are questions over whether the agreed seat

0: ceasefire between Israel and Hezbollah will last. The previous one failed on a daily basis. A total of 30 people have now been sentenced for their involvement in riots in Cardiff sparked by the deaths of two teenagers. Kyrie Sullivan and Harvey Evans died in Ely in 2023 after their e-bike crashed minutes after being followed by a police van. A stepmother's been jailed for 12 years for killing a five-year-old girl by scalding her in a hot bathtub as punishment nearly half a century ago. 67-year-old Janice Nix was sentenced for the manslaughter of Andrea Bernard in South London in 1978. Her death was treated as an accident until her older brother Desmond went to police in 2022 with a new account.
1: Janice said to me, "Say it was an accident." She told me to say that we were in the garden. If anyone asks, say we were in the garden and Andrea fell in the bath, and she promised that she wouldn't hit me anymore or beat me anymore. And that's what I did.
0: It's understood a three-year-old boy was attacked by at least one crocodile after ending up in a zoo enclosure in Cambridgeshire. The child's in a critical but stable condition. And French tennis player Corentin Moutet has lost most of his prize money from Queen's after swearing seven times during a post-match interview. He's been given the maximum punishment for unsportsmanlike behaviour. That's the latest. I'm Cam Hall.
2: The weather for today, and that is Saturday, the 20th of June. Mainly fine, but a few areas of morning fog. Cloud developing this afternoon, light winds, then nor'westerlies developing by midday. 16 degrees with an overnight low of 11, and the sun will set at 13 minutes past 5. The weather for tomorrow, that is Sunday, a few showers, clearing by evening, nor'westerlies turning south-westerly by evening. 19 degrees with an overnight low of 11. Monday, partly cloudy with the chance of the odd passing shower, south-westerlies turning south-easterly. 17 degrees with an overnight low of 9. And Tuesday, a few showers with nor'easterlies and 17 degrees. The weather for today, that is Saturday, mainly fine, cloud developing by this afternoon, light winds, then nor'westerlies developing by this evening. 16 degrees with an overnight low of 11. The current readings, the barometric pressure, 1,027 millibars and rising. The outside temperature, 7 degrees. We have a humidity of 98% with a light northerly wind. The hottest place in New Zealand currently, Ashburton, 19 degrees. The coldest, Taramanui, 1 degree. Windiest to Castle Point, 87 kilometres an hour. And the wettest, Mount Cook, 5.6 millimetres of rain. And the outside temperature currently for Greater Auckland, 7 degrees.

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1: BBC News with Sue Montgomery. Israel and Hezbollah have agreed to a ceasefire after a day of intense hostilities in Lebanon. The agreement followed concerns that continued fighting would undermine the peace deal between the United States and Iran. Shortly after the truce began, there were reports of further Israeli strikes in the south. Lebanon's health ministry says Israeli attacks since midnight have killed at least 47 people. Israel said four of its soldiers were killed by Hezbollah. An Israeli spokesman at the UN, Jonathan Harunov, insisted his country wanted to protect itself.
2: It's got nothing to do with Israeli presence in Lebanon as a defensive measure. It's got more to do with this internationally designated terrorist organization taking directions from the Islamic Republic. The onus here is on the Lebanese government, with whom Israel has an agreement enforced by the Security Council Resolution 1701 to have peace. But that peace is very much in jeopardy as a result of Hezbollah's and the Islamic Republic's dangerous action.
1: Italy's Prime Minister Giorgia Meloni has strongly repudiated President Trump's assertion that she begged to have her photo taken with him at this week's G7 summit in France. Ms. Meloni said it was an appalling and fabricated claim, and that neither she nor Italy begged. Italy's foreign minister has cancelled a US trip this weekend. Our reporter in Rome, Davide Giglioni, says Giorgia Meloni is using the incident politically.
3: She's really conveying one message: I'm here and I'm fighting for Italy. Let's not forget that Italians are going to the polls in about a year. So for Meloni, this is hugely important from a national point of view, because she really, really needs to regain ground after a few blows over the last few months, including a constitutional referendum, which she lost.
1: The British Prime Minister Keir Starmer is resisting pressure to step down after his likely leadership challenger Andy Burnham, the former mayor of Manchester, won a sweeping victory in a parliamentary by-election. Sir Keir has urged Labour Party members to avoid plunging the country into chaos by turning on each other. Here's our political correspondent Jack Fenwick.
4: We have reported in the last few weeks that some cabinet ministers have already called for the Prime Minister to set a timetable to go. For example, the Home Secretary Shabana Mahmood. It wouldn't at all be a surprise if Sir Keir Starmer is calling round ministers to see who is still in his camp, and therefore it may well be the case that in those conversations some ministers are calling for him to go.
1: Ukraine's military says its forces have struck railway bridges in Crimea. It said the bridges in the Russian-occupied territory were being used for military transport and other supplies. Moscow has today reported shooting down dozens of Ukrainian drones approaching the city. World News from the BBC. Bolivia has entered its 50th day of unrest as protests and roadblocks continue to paralyse major cities, cutting off vital supplies to La Paz, El Alto and Cochabamba. Demonstrations led by indigenous farmers and unions were triggered by an economic crisis and fuel shortages. Health officials in the Democratic Republic of Congo have told the BBC that a 6-year-old Ebola patient who was abducted from a hospital by armed men has been released and is now receiving treatment. The girl was taken alongside her mother from a facility in North Kivu province earlier this week. From Kinshasa, Emery Makomeno.
5: Officials in North Kivu province have not provided details on how the child and the mother were recovered, but say both arrived safely at the Musienene Ebola Treatment Center on Wednesday. The facility is located about 25 kilometers southwest of Katwa, where the two were adopted on Monday evening. Ituri province remains the epicenter of the outbreak, but North Kivu has recorded the highest number of fatalities.
1: The Supreme Court in India has ruled that walking on secure pavements is a fundamental right, stressing the safety of pedestrians. It insisted it was the duty of civic authorities to build, demarcate and maintain necessary infrastructure for pedestrians. The judgment came in connection with a case relating to the death of a 5-year-old boy in a traffic accident while walking to a school. There was no pavement in that road. Norway's government is imposing a near-complete ban on primary school children using generative AI tools in the classroom. The Prime Minister, Jonas Gahr Støre, said using AI increases the risk that young children skip important steps in their education. BBC News.
0: The weather for today, and that is Saturday, the 20th of June. Mainly fine, but a few areas of morning fog. Cloud developing this afternoon, light winds, then nor'westerlies developing by midday. 16 degrees with an overnight low of 11, and the sun will set at 13 minutes past 5. The weather for tomorrow, that is Sunday, a few showers, clearing by evening, nor'westerlies turning south-westerly by evening. 19 degrees with an overnight low of 11. Monday, partly cloudy with the chance of the odd passing shower, south-westerlies turning south-easterly, 17 degrees with an overnight low of 9. And Tuesday, a few showers with nor'easterlies and 17 degrees. The weather for today, that is Saturday, mainly fine, cloud developing by this afternoon, light winds, then nor'westerlies developing by this evening. 16 degrees with an overnight low of 11. The current readings, the barometric pressure, 1,027 millibars and rising. The outside temperature, 7 degrees. We have a humidity of 98% with a light northerly wind. The hottest place in New Zealand currently, Ashburton, 19 degrees. The coldest, Taramanui, 1 degree. Windiest, Castle Point, 87 kilometres an hour. And the wettest, Mount Cook, 5.6 millimetres of rain. And the outside temperature currently for Greater Auckland, 7 degrees.

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0: Oh, he's back, Oi. 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
1: Traffic is moving again on State Highway 1 north of Wellington. The traffic ground to a standstill for hours yesterday afternoon, Friday afternoon, after a serious crash, reportedly between a car and a van. Emergency service were called to the scene about 4:45, and motorists reported huge delays after the southbound lane was closed between Tawa off-ramp and Glen Side on-ramp. Police said one person was seriously injured in that crash. Just after 11 p.m. last night, the transport agency said the road had reopened to southbound traffic. However, advised drivers to continue to take extra care when travelling along that route. One driver who contacted radio said she had at least reached her home at Kapiti about 10:30 p.m. after arriving at the end of the transmission gully at 5:30 p.m. She questioned why there had been no notification earlier so drivers could take the Hutt Valley turn off and detour instead. Earlier in an update at 8 o'clock, NZTA said the serious crash unit was undertaking an investigation which would require the road to remain closed to southbound travellers for a few more hours. One stuck driver told Radio News that people seemed to be panicking and trying to drive up the shoulder, but trying to cut each other off seems pointless because no one is moving anywhere. Another person said after

0: 4 hours, some people have started parking their cars and walking away across the motorway to wait elsewhere. At least Buddy said she had seen more than 20 people, including some with toddlers, walk along the motorway, cross over the median barrier into oncoming traffic. Having to cross oncoming traffic, traffic still moving on the northbound side at full speed, people having to cross with kids in order to get off the motorway. It was an absolute shambles. I know police have to do the investigation, but they tend to be so slow. I don't know why police are so slow when they want to. All they have to do is take a few photographs, use the theodolite and make sure they got their angles right, and do the rest from video and from photograph. Why they have to have a road closed for 2 or 3 hours to put paint marks on the road, I have not got a clue. Nearly 500 cannabis plants have been seized following a series of police raids from West Auckland earlier this week. Officers raided 4 properties in Hillsborough, New Windsor, Mount Roskill and Mount Albert on Tuesday as part of what police dubbed Operation Green. Acting Senior Sergeant Corrie Foster said officers found and dismantled several sophisticated indoor cultivation setups. Around 486 cannabis plants of varying sizes as well as associated equipment all were seized. However, no arrests have been made. Acting Senior Sergeant Corrie Foster said the operation targeted organised crime in the area and aimed to shut down further impact to the community. By locating and seizing these cannabis plants, we have prevented them receiving payment that would have gone to fund a range of organised criminal activity in our community. He acknowledged support from residents around information about operations in their particular suburb. 11 people have been taken to hospital after a traffic-related incident in Gisborne last evening. A major response by St John took place and included 3 helicopters. St John said that 13 rescue and service vehicles were sent to the scene on Warakapai Road in Patutahi at 5:15 yesterday evening. 5 ambulances, 2 rapid response units, 2 operational managers, 3 helicopters and our major incident support team responded to the scene. 5 people are in a serious condition, 3 are in a moderate condition and 3 in minor condition, St John said. They were taken to Gisborne Hospital. Police said the road was closed. Motorists were advised to avoid the area, otherwise expect delays. National Party members are gathering for the party's annual general meeting with a big focus on the economy and election policy announcement expected. Today's agenda in Lower Hutt will include some opening remarks from leader Christopher Luxon and party president Sylvia Wood, as well as a keynote address from finance spokesperson Nicola Willis on the economy. Willis will also chair a forum of jobs and incomes alongside Chris Bishop, Louise Upton and Todd McClay. Matt Ducey, Simeon Brown, Erica Stanford and Penny Simmons will hold a forum on health and education. On Sunday, National leader Christopher Luxon is expected to announce an election policy which Radio New Zealand understands will be in the economic space. The economy and the fuel crisis will hang over the AGM, but the latest GDP figures have given Luxon cause for some optimism. It just underscores that we had a good economic momentum going into the fuel crisis. Obviously, the fuel crisis will have some impact on inflation and also on growth, but that's why we've tried to really be responsible on economic managers to make sure that as we get through the crises, we can prop out the other side and continue to accelerate growth, he said on Thursday. Well, he's probably preaching to a room full of spineless losers, political losers. There's only one person there that I'd be interested in hearing what they have to say, and that is Erica Stanford. She's the only one that seems to have any bloody bottle. And I noticed that Spineless Watt is not a highlight speaker. If it's any good, he'd be the first up. But he ain't any good, is he? Typical North Shore MP. The North Shore haven't got a clue how to elect good politicians. In the days of the councils, their councils were absolutely disgraceful as far as the personnel and the mayors went. And they've certainly never shown any great sign of intelligence in the way they have voted for Wellington. Now they've got this fellow Simon Watt, you know, the great big strong man to try and bring New Zealand back onto equal footing with the Maori. Yeah, God, yeah. It's only the needling from Winston Peters that's made him get off his ass and do something worthwhile. Certainly his office hasn't achieved much. It's only through the fact of the coalition that's forced them to do certain or take certain action. Not as Boss Luxon or the rest of the actual National Cabinet. Not on your sweet Nelly. They're too spineless for that. And here is the Sky News from London.
1: From the Sky News Centre at 7 and breaking news. British Transport Police are responding to reports two trains have crashed near Bedford. Emergency services, including fire and rescue crews, are on the scene. Thameslink says all lines are blocked between Bedford and Luton. Nearly 100 Labour MPs now want the Prime Minister to resign, with Andy Burnham's win in the Makerfield by-election allowing him to go for the job. Sir Keir Starmer says he'll fight any leadership challenge. Labour MP Luke Charters has this message for the PM.
2: He needs to wake up, smell the coffee. This was a message not just about the fantastic constituency MP they've got here in Makerfield, but people here knew that they were part of something bigger.
1: Meanwhile, Tory leader Kemi Badenoch celebrating a win in Aberdeen South.
3: We know that 2 years ago we had our worst defeat ever, but the party is changing under my leadership. We are going in a new direction.
1: The Conservatives took the seat from the SNP, who held on to Arbroath and Broughty Ferry. Elsewhere, a stepmother's been sentenced to 12 years in jail for scalding a 5-year-old girl to death in a hot bath in 1978. Andrea Bernard's death was treated as an accident until her brother gave police a new account in 2022. Iran's foreign ministry says a ceasefire in Lebanon must hold before further peace talks with the US. Israel and Hezbollah agreed to pause fighting earlier. Scotland are one win away from making history at the World Cup. Victory against Morocco tonight would see the country reach the knockout stages of the tournament for the first time. The atmosphere's building in Boston. Robert Fushek runs a pub there.
4: We've had record-breaking days ever since they got here, which is exciting. I would say it's like controlled chaos. Everything's been super well. I mean, it seems like their main mission is to drink us completely out of beer.
1: And businesses are being urged to relax dress codes and offer staff free water ahead of more hot weather. It's as temperatures are expected to top 30 degrees Celsius again. That's the latest. I'm Cam Hall.
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0: The weather for today, and that is Saturday, the 20th of June. Mainly fine, but a few areas of morning fog. Cloud developing this afternoon, light winds, then nor'westerlies developing by midday. 16 degrees with an overnight low of 11, and the sun will set at 13 minutes past 5. The weather for tomorrow, that is Sunday, a few showers, clearing by evening, nor'westerlies turning south-westerly by evening. 19 degrees with an overnight low of 11. Monday, partly cloudy with the chance of the odd passing shower. Southwesterlies turning southeasterly. 17 degrees with an overnight low of 9. And Tuesday, a few showers with nor'easterlies and 17 degrees. The weather for today, that is Saturday, mainly fine. Cloud developing by this afternoon. Light winds, then nor'westerlies developing by this evening. 16 degrees with an overnight low of 11. The current readings, the barometric pressure, 1,027 millibars and rising. The outside temperature, 7 degrees. We have a humidity of 98% with a light northerly wind. the hottest place in New Zealand currently, Ashburton, 19 degrees. The coldest, Taramanui, 1 degree. Windiest to Castle Point, 87 kilometres an hour. And the wettest, Mount Cook, 5.6 millimetres of rain. And the outside temperature currently for Greater Auckland, 7 degrees.

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1: RNZ News at 7. Good morning, I'm Todd Zainer. Israel and the Lebanese militant group Hezbollah have agreed to a ceasefire after a day of intense hostilities. The agreement followed concerns that continued fighting in Lebanon would undermine the peace deal between the United States and Iran. Israel says it will resume attacks if necessary. Charlotte Gallagher of the BBC is in Jerusalem.
2: I think the pressure definitely has come from the United States. We know that Donald Trump wanted this fighting inside Lebanon to stop because, of course, it was linked to that framework peace deal with Iran. So I think there's been a huge amount of pressure from the United States. I mean, Benjamin Netanyahu and members of the Israeli government essentially got a bit of a telling off yesterday, didn't they, from Donald Trump and also J.D. Vance. Now, Benjamin Netanyahu has said they are now in a ceasefire period. However, Israeli troops are not going to withdraw from Lebanon.
1: The lawyer of a New Zealand woman detained by immigration authorities in the United States says he's waiting to see if she'll be released today. Everly Wihongi is a green card holder who's lived in the United States for decades. The 37-year-old was detained while attempting to return to the US in April because of a 2016 cannabis conviction. The courts now reversed the conviction and a hearing was scheduled for 5 o'clock this morning, New Zealand time. Ms. Wihongi's lawyer, Mark Christopher, was to argue for Ms. Wihongi's release. National Party faithful are gathering in Lower Hutt for the party's annual general meeting. Today's agenda will include some opening remarks from leader Christopher Luxon and party president Sylvia Wood, as well as a keynote address from finance spokesperson Nicola Willis on the economy. RNZ understands Mr. Luxon will announce an election year economic policy tomorrow. The latest job data indicates there's been another increase in the number of advertisements to the highest volume in 2 years. The Seek NZ employment report shows ad volumes rose 0.3% in May over April, or more than 12% on the year earlier. Much of the growth is tied to big building projects and infrastructure outside of the major cities. The former Manchester mayor, Andy Burnham, says he'll lay out a new path for Britain after winning a by-election which allows him to become a Member of Parliament able to challenge Keir Starmer's leadership. Mr. Burnham told supporters in the Makerfield electorate that there is a last chance to change and they're going to take it. Earlier, Mr. Starmer insisted he'd fight any challenge to his leadership of the governing Labour Party. A New Zealand woman caught in an avalanche in Norway is urging people to speak up if they have safety concerns on guided ski tours. Hannah Hughes is recovering from a broken ankle after tumbling almost 200 metres while backcountry skiing in Trollfjord in March. She says she repeatedly raised concerns about the conditions, but the guides from the company, Sail Norge, told her not to worry. Ms. Hughes says people should turn around if they don't feel safe.
3: Read the avalanche forecast. Don't put like endless trust in the guides. Speak up and hold your ground. And unless you get an explanation that makes you really believe that, yeah, this must be safe, like, turn around.
1: So Norga says it has made changes to try to prevent something similar happening in future. In the United Kingdom, a man accused or arrested on suspicion of attempted murder after a 3-year-old boy ended up in a zoo's crocodile enclosure has been released on bail. The boy is in a critical but stable condition in hospital after being attacked by a crocodile. The child was not known to the 30-year-old man who's been charged. He's been assessed as not being fit to be interviewed by the police. In sport, Henry Nicholls struck his 11th test century as the Black Caps took control of the second test against England. With 2 days remaining at the Oval, the tourists 252 for 3 in their second innings to lead by 352, thanks primarily to Nicholls' unbeaten 119 and 76 from Rachin Ravindra. Earlier, England was all out for 291 with Matt Henry taking 5 wickets. The White Ferns have recovered to post 140 for 6 in their T20 World Cup match against Ireland in Southampton after slumping to 10 for 3. Izzy Sharp's 36 and Brooke Halliday's 34 led a fight back. New Zealand are without an unwell Sophie Devine for a match they must win to keep their title defence alive. A New York-based private equity firm has bought a majority stake in New Zealand's Sale GP team. MSP Sports Capital has added to a portfolio that several European soccer clubs and the X Games League. Ryan Fox has shot a 3-over 73 early on day two of the US Open in New York to drop outside the top 50. He's 10 shots behind the American leader Wyndham Clark. And the Crusaders powerhouse Lester Fainga-Onuku will miss selection in Monday's All Blacks squad announcement after he was ruled out of rugby for up to 3 months with a leg fracture. And that's the news.
0: The weather for today, and that is Saturday, the 20th of June. Mainly fine, but a few areas of morning fog. Cloud developing this afternoon, light winds, then nor'westerlies developing by midday. 16 degrees with an overnight low of 11, and the sun will set at 13 minutes past 5. The weather for tomorrow, that is Sunday, a few showers, clearing by evening, nor'westerlies turning south-westerly by evening. 19 degrees with an overnight low of 11. Monday, partly cloudy with the chance of the odd passing shower, southwesterlies turning southeasterly. 17 degrees with an overnight low of 9. And Tuesday, a few showers with nor'easterlies and 17 degrees. The weather for today, that is Saturday, mainly fine, cloud developing by this afternoon, light winds, then nor'westerlies developing by this evening. 16 degrees with an overnight low of 11. The current readings, the barometric pressure, 1,027 millibars and rising. The outside temperature, 7 degrees. We have a humidity of 98% with a light northerly wind. The hottest place in New Zealand currently, Ashburton, 19 degrees. The coldest, Taramanui, 1 degree. Windiest, to Castle Point, 87 kilometres an hour. And the wettest, Mount Cook, 5.6 millimetres of rain. And the outside temperature currently for Greater Auckland, 7 degrees.

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1: One person has been injured after a helicopter crash in Derry Flat, north of Auckland, Friday afternoon. Emergency services received reports of the crash about 3:45. A police spokesman said one person received minor injuries and inquiries into the circumstances of this incident remain ongoing. Footage captured shows that the aircraft had sustained substantial damage. Fence crews from East Coast Base and Silverdale responded to the crash. The Civil Aviation Authority has been notified, police say. One person has serious injuries after a car crashed into a house in Auckland, Stanmore Bay. Fire and emergency were alerted to this crash just before 5 p.m. last evening. The report said the incident happened on By Pond Road. Four fire trucks were at the scene but left with other emergency services. Police said one person had been seriously injured in this crash. A Royal New Zealand Air Force crew has found a solo fisherman who had been missing for a week in the northern Cook Islands. The man in his 4-metre aluminium skiff was spotted by the crew of a P-8A Poseidon yesterday morning, and he was able to wave to them. Nearby fishing vessels confirmed they could pick the man up. Cook Island Police Commissioner Ty Joseph expressed his support and gratitude for the assistance provided by New Zealand. The fisherman had failed to return after he set off from Pukapuka Island, about 1,140 kilometres northwest of Rarotonga, Thursday last week. He had been reported overdue to local police the following day, and New Zealand Maritime Rescue Coordination Centre requested an RNZAF help in the search earlier this week. It was believed he had minimal safety or survival equipment. The P-8A crew began the search on Thursday, and they located an on-duty taxi driver has been caught allegedly driving 6 times over the legal alcohol limit. In a statement, Senior Sergeant Bill Russell said police were called on Thursday afternoon about a taxi van that had several alleged near-misses.

0: collisions with other vehicles on Auckland's South Western Motorway. Russell said the caller thought the driver may have fallen asleep at the wheel. As the taxi van approached the Waterview Tunnel heading northbound, Russell said the driver's speed continued to fluctuate between very slow and a high speed. Police located the vehicle on State Highway 20 near Mount Albert. A 40-year-old male was then taken to custody for breath alcohol test, allegedly returning a result more than six times the legal limit. Police confirmed the driver was on duty at the time of the incident. It's deeply concerning to us that a professional driver, such as a taxi driver, has been transporting passengers while allegedly under the influence of alcohol. I shudder to think what might have happened had this man not been stopped.
1: And here is the Sky News from London.
2: From the Sky News Centre at 8, two East Midlands Railway passenger trains have crashed south of Bedford. Footage shows the end of one Luton Airport Express carriage crumpled with clear damage to another. The East of England Ambulance Service has described it as a major incident with fire and rescue and hazardous response teams also on the scene. Police are asking relatives of those on board to stay away. Mohammed Yassin is Bedford's MP.
3: We heard there are some casualties, but we don't want people to speculate because it's the early stage. I really hope that the numbers are low, and I'm really, really concerned about the safety of the people who are affected. So we can't speculate at the moment. We don't have much detail.
2: Sir Keir Starmer's facing calls from almost 100 of his MPs to quit and set out a timetable for it. The pressure on him has grown after Andy Burnham, widely seen as a leadership challenger, won the Makerfield by-election. A woman's been jailed for 12 years for scalding her five-year-old stepdaughter in a hot bath in 1978. Andrea Bernard's brother eventually told police about his sister's death 4 years ago, having been threatened to keep quiet. Two men following orders from a Russian-speaking online account have been jailed for plotting arson attacks linked to Sir Keir Starmer. A car and two homes were targeted last year. Scotland play Morocco in Boston tonight, knowing a win will take them into the knockout stages of the World Cup. Steve Clarke's side started the tournament with a 1-0 win against Haiti, while Morocco drew with Brazil. These supporters are confident.
4: Being ever the optimist and being typically Scottish, I'll go for a 1-1 draw.
5: Yeah, I'll go for a 1-1 draw. Maybe even Scotland sneaking it.
6: Well, hopefully we're going to win. That's why we're here. I mean, come on. You've got to be confident.
2: And England's cricketers are staring at a big defeat to New Zealand after a torrid day three of the second test. The tourist closed on 252 for three with a lead of 352 runs. That's the latest. I'm Cam Hall.
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0: The weather for today, and that is Saturday, the 20th of June. Mainly fine, but a few areas of morning fog. Cloud developing this afternoon, light winds, then nor'westerlies developing by midday. 16 degrees with an overnight low of 11, and the sun will set at 13 minutes past 5. The weather for tomorrow, that is Sunday, a few showers, clearing by evening, nor'westerlies turning south-westerly by evening. 19 degrees with an overnight low of 11. Monday, partly cloudy with the chance of the odd passing shower. Southwesterlies turning southeasterly. 17 degrees with an overnight low of 9. And Tuesday, a few showers with nor'easterlies and 17 degrees. The weather for today, that is Saturday, mainly fine. Cloud developing by this afternoon. Light winds, then nor'westerlies developing by this evening. 16 degrees with an overnight low of 11. The current readings, the barometric pressure, 1,027 millibars and rising. The outside temperature, 7 degrees. We have a humidity of 98% with a light northerly wind. The hottest place in New Zealand currently, Ashburton, 19 degrees. The coldest, Taramanui, 1 degree. Windiest, Castle Point, 87 kilometres an hour. And the wettest, Mount Cook, 5.6 millimetres of rain. And the outside temperature currently for Greater Auckland, 7 degrees.

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1: And the time, it's now 8:15.

Every profession has a member that stands out. And if you're looking for an acupuncturist who stands out not only in years and years of experience, but years and years of doing it right, there is Ivan Pivak. Now, Ivan Pivak, he is out at Glendene, and his service to the public with acupuncture is without a doubt probably recognised as one of the best, so much so that he's won all the awards that makes him the best. And acupuncture releases endorphins from the brain, which makes it particularly effective in the treatment of pain. Now, many conditions can be successfully treated by acupuncture, and they're including things like headaches and migraines and facial pain, allergies, asthma, sciatica, arthritis pain, sports injuries, weight loss, nicotine addiction, insomnia, and tennis elbow. And who else than Ivan Pivak? Oh yes, and by the way, he did his training in Hong Kong. In contact Ivan on 836-3220, that's 836-3220, and his surgery is out at 4271 Great North Road, Glendene, Auckland. That's at 4271 Great North Road, Glendene, Auckland. Ivan Pivak.

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1: From Feature Story News in Washington, I'm Nick Harper. Planned talks on Iran's nuclear program in Switzerland have been postponed, with the White House confirming that US Vice President J.D. Vance's trip has been put off and no new date has been set for negotiations. The delay comes after Israel carried out a wave of deadly strikes across Lebanon on Friday in response to Hezbollah attacks that killed 4 Israeli soldiers. Israel and Hezbollah have now recommitted to their ceasefire. FSN's Ross Cullen has more from Switzerland, where the talks were due to happen this Friday.
2: Israel has been carrying out more strikes today, just 2 days after the memorandum was signed by President Trump for the United States and President Pezeshkian for Iran. Israel obviously feels emboldened with that support of the United States to continue to carry out strikes. However, we have seen some rebukes of the Israeli government by both Donald Trump in Evian during the G7 and by the Vice President J.D. Vance as well.
1: Meanwhile, new polling has underscored Americans' disapproval of the war in Iran, as FSN's Mitch McCann reports.
3: A new poll conducted by the Associated Press between June 11 and 17 shows that around two-thirds of Americans, or 65%, disapprove of how President Trump is handling issues related to Iran. However, when Republicans are considered separately, the survey shows that only 28% disapprove. The president's job approval rating was unchanged from when the survey was last conducted in May, remaining at 37%. The war in Iran has brought new political pressure for Mr. Trump, with the conflict being blamed for rising inflation driven by higher energy prices.
1: All 27 European Union leaders have unanimously adopted joint conclusions on Ukraine at the Brussels summit, the first time they've done so since March last year. FSN's William Denslow reports from Brussels.
4: We know that the European Union has pledged a huge tranche of funding to the tune of roughly $100 billion to help fund Ukraine for the next couple of years, but there is a feeling that yet more support is required going forward.
1: The former mayor of the English city of Manchester, Andy Burnham, is trying to convince the UK Prime Minister Keir Starmer to resign. It comes after Friday's decisive by-election win, with Burnham securing 55% of the vote. It means he's now a Member of Parliament and can challenge the Prime Minister. FSN Stuart Smith has more from London.
5: With the first major hurdle passed, Andy Burnham is trying to convince UK Prime Minister Keir Starmer to leave without a leadership contest. Both of them believe a formal contest is the worst option, as it would divide the Labour Party and distract from government, but neither is so far willing to give in. Allies of Andy Burnham, the most popular Labour politician in the country, are reportedly calling Labour Party MPs to put their backing behind the former mayor.
1: From Bureaus Worldwide, this is FSN.
0: The weather for today, and that is Saturday, the 20th of June. Mainly fine, but a few areas of morning fog. Cloud developing this afternoon, light winds, then nor'westerlies developing by midday. 16 degrees with an overnight low of 11, and the sun will set at 13 minutes past 5. The weather for tomorrow, that is Sunday, a few showers, clearing by evening, nor'westerlies turning south-westerly by evening. 19 degrees with an overnight low of 11, Monday, partly cloudy with the chance of the odd passing shower, south-westerlies turning south-easterly, 17 degrees with an overnight low of 9, and Tuesday, a few showers with nor'easterlies and 17 degrees. The weather for today, that is Saturday, mainly fine, cloud developing by this afternoon, light winds, then nor'westerlies developing by this evening. 16 degrees with an overnight low of 11. The current readings, the barometric pressure, 1,027 millibars and rising. The outside temperature, 7 degrees. We have a humidity of 98% with a light northerly wind. The hottest place in New Zealand currently, Ashburton, 19 degrees. The coldest, Taramanui, 1 degree. Windiest, Castle Point, 87 kilometres an hour. And the wettest, Mount Cook, 5.6 millimetres of rain. And the outside temperature currently for Greater Auckland, 7 degrees.

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During this 30-minute time slot, we chat with Sue Henry to delve into her take on the happenings of the week. 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

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And if I die while I'm asleep,

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2: One person has been injured after a helicopter crash in Derry Flat, north of Auckland, Friday afternoon. Emergency services received reports of the crash at about 3:45. A police spokesman said one person received minor injuries and inquiries into the circumstances of this incident remain ongoing. Footage captured shows that the aircraft had sustained substantial damage. FENS crews from East Coast Base and Silverdale responded to the crash. The Civil Aviation Authority has been notified, police say. At 11 people have been taken to hospital after a traffic-related incident in Gisborne last evening. A major response by St John took place and included 3 helicopters. St John said that 13 rescue and service vehicles were sent to the scene on Warakapai Road in Patutahi at 5:15 yesterday evening. 5 ambulances, 2 rapid response units, 2 operational managers, 3 helicopters and our major incident support team responded to the scene. 5 people are in a serious condition, 3 are in a moderate condition and 3 in minor condition, St John said. They were taken to Gisborne Hospital. Police said the road was closed. Motorists were advised to avoid the area, otherwise expect delays. Nearly 500 cannabis plants have been seized following a series of police raids from West Auckland earlier this week. Officers raided 4 properties in Hillsborough, New Windsor, Mount Roskill and Mount Albert on Tuesday as part of what police dubbed Operation Green. Acting Senior Sergeant Corey Foster said officers found and dismantled several sophisticated indoor cultivation setups. Around 486 cannabis plants of varying sizes as well as associated equipment all were seized. However, no arrests have been made. Acting Senior Sergeant Corey Foster said the operation targeted organised crime in the area and aimed to shut down further impact to the community. By locating and seizing these cannabis plants, we have prevented them receiving payment that would have gone to fund a range of organised criminal activity in our community. He acknowledged support from residents around information about operations in their particular suburbs. A young friend of an 11-year-old girl assaulted last week intervened in the attack, forcing the offender to flee the scene, police say. On June the 10th, at about 4:45, a male wearing a red top and dark-coloured shorts ran up to the 2 children in Albatross Close in Whitby before assaulting the girl. While the girl was assaulted, police said she was not injured. Her friend, a boy the same age, struck the offender with a scooper and told the offender to leave her alone. Inspector Renee Perkins said both children were coping well with the support of family and friends while police were following lines of inquiry. We know this incident has caused concern in that community, and rightly so. At the heart of this investigation are 2 children who should have been able to feel safe in their own neighbourhood. Perkins said the community response had been overwhelming as people came forward to help the investigation. Police had also spoken to people who were in the area. This is the area of Whitby,

0: near Wellington at the time.
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2: From the Sky News Centre at 9, two trains have crashed south of Bedford, with the RMT union hearing reports of serious injuries among passengers and crew. Two East Midlands Railway services bound for London St Pancras are involved. It happened just after 5 o'clock this afternoon. It's understood a stationary train reporting a failure was hit from behind. Railway expert Tony Miles says it raises lots of questions.
3: The train should have been kept a safe distance apart. If one had come to a stop, then the one that was following it should have been kept a couple of signals behind it. So was there a reason why it was able to catch up with the train in front? Was there a problem with the signal system that didn't detect a train was there for some reason?
2: Aerial footage shows clear damage to at least two carriages and emergency services spread across a field. Police are asking friends and family of those on board not to travel to the scene. Local hospitals are asking only those with genuine emergencies to attend. Here's North Bedfordshire MP Richard Fuller.
4: You may have heard reports directly yourself about the local people also trying to help out by providing food and water and supplies to people who are stranded in these fields. So everyone's pulling together.
2: Well, the Transport Secretary says she's deeply concerned. In other news, Andy Burnham's allies are reportedly hoping to install him as Prime Minister by September, following his victory in yesterday's Makerfield by-election. It's increased pressure on Sir Keir Starmer. A woman starting a 12-year jail sentence after killing her 5-year-old stepdaughter by scalding her in a hot bath nearly 50 years ago. Andrea Bernard's death had been treated as an accident until her brother gave police new information in 2022. Scotland could reach the knockout stages of the World Cup for the first time tonight. That'll happen if they beat Morocco in Boston. Captain Andy Robertson's ready for the challenge.
5: If we can put in our best performance, then, you know, I believe that we can get what we want and hopefully be the ones that achieve the history.
2: And the USA are on track to secure their place in the next round. The co-host lead Australia 2-0. That's the latest. I'm Cam Hall.
0: That was Mountainside News, where you can get the latest in local, national and international news. The weather for today, and that is Saturday, the 20th of June. Mainly fine, but a few areas of morning fog. Cloud developing this afternoon, light winds, then nor'westerlies developing by midday. 16 degrees with an overnight low of 11, and the sun will set at 13 minutes past 5. The weather for tomorrow, that is Sunday, a few showers, clearing by evening, nor'westerlies turning south-westerly by evening. 19 degrees with an overnight low of 11. Monday, partly cloudy with the chance of the odd passing shower, south-westerlies turning south-easterly. 17 degrees with an overnight low of 9. And Tuesday, a few showers with nor'easterlies and 17 degrees. The weather for today, that is Saturday, mainly fine, cloud developing by this afternoon, light winds, then nor'westerlies developing by this evening. 16 degrees with an overnight low of 11.

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1: In broadcasting circles, Mountainside FM is known as the black sheep broadcaster. And I have no problem with that, because the black sheep is sometimes the only one telling the truth. Like many students with a non-English name, they are wondering whether they should pick up a nickname because their name is too hard for English-speaking people to actually pronounce and say. A former high school English teacher once shortened her name to a single H for an entire year, Kong said, being called Hey Guy and not going to even try more times than I can count. Then there are times when others want to correct us or throw assumptions. Surely that's a mistake. For goodness sake, to change your name is the easiest thing in the world if you just want to get on. I've actually had Maori kids turn up wanting a job, and they have this Maori name which their mother has insisted that they use, and I can't even pronounce, let alone spell it properly. And how can, no, and I'm just not going to play that game. If they have another name which the family may use or friends may use, great. But I'm not going to persevere with some half-baked, bloody stupid Maori name which you can't pronounce correctly. And if you see it written down, you still don't know how to say it. And believe you me, we have people turning up like that with names that you cannot pronounce. You know, it's like that, those twins, that Maori twins, what the parents call them, Benson and Hedges or something. When it comes to names, the Maori really are very difficult, and they'll take a straight name and they'll change the spelling. Maori's changing the spelling of English, which, look at it, it's more like an anagram than an actual name. And there's been times when I've actually put a line through the application because of the name of the applicant, because I can't be bothered with the bullshit. And I don't think I'm the only employer like that. If a kid's going to turn up with a difficult name, well, he's got a black mark against them before they start. You've got to be at least be able to refer to them easily and readily. I've got a Chinese boy working for me at the moment. He's doing cleaning services. Now, he didn't really have a name at all, so we call him Andy Handy, or Handy Andy. So Andy is his name now. He doesn't mind. He wouldn't. Enjoys it, I tell you what. Everyone remembers his name. Everyone remembers Andy. Andy Handy. Handy Andy. Yep. I did employ a young Maori boy once out in Manukau, and I just changed his name slightly on the name tag so people could pronounce it. Oh, boy, did the mother phone up and give me assholes, and I just couldn't be bothered. So the kid never really got very far with the company because I just found it all far too hard. 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
1: Remember when things were made to last? 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The cobbler at Hillary Square, Oriawa. 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
1: The battle for local democracy is far from over. If the coalition government fails to act decisively, the expansion of Iwi influence within local government, it will just continue. Many councils have already embedded co-governance arrangements and consultation processes that give unelected groups significant influence over decision-making. Critics argue this is occurring despite a lack of broad public support. The coalition has an opportunity to restore the principle of equal representation and democratic accountability. Whether it chooses to do so may depend on how strongly ordinary New Zealanders make their voices heard. The question is, can people power convince the government to act before these arrangements become permanent? As councils grow larger and more complex, the influence of ordinary residents inevitably diminishes while organised interests become more and more powerful. Well, for iwi organisation, council, bureaucracies, corporate partners, activist groups and sections of the legacy media are engaged in local politics every day, pursuing their objectives with resources, expertise and long-term strategies. By contrast, most ratepayers have only one direct opportunity to influence council direction, and that is casting a vote every 3 years. Even then, many voters are expected to make decisions with limited information about candidates, policies and the consequences of council decisions. The result is a growing gap between those who govern and those who are governed, leaving many residents feeling disconnected from decisions that do directly affect not only themselves, but certainly their communities. It is just so disappointing that national-led governments have failed to deliver legislation that adequately protects democratic accountability. We probably can still expect unelected individuals or groups to continue to sit at the table, to vote, influence or intimidate elected councillors and win all sorts of race-based entitlements, including outright control. Unlike in New Zealand, ratepayers and smaller districts may still be close enough to see what is happening and heed the warning. They may be able to push back if they're not already too intimidated. Remember, it was that slime ball key and hide that helped to set up that Māori advisory board that we have sitting in parallel with our Auckland City Council. And they are all on a very handsome salary. And damn it all, not even elected. Again, national, stuffing up our future. And now is the time to make a lot of noise before more race-based entities are created, and that's before November 2026 election under amalgamation. It all becomes far, far harder. Remember that Auckland's so-called super city has delivered more distant governments and weaker accountability. Council-controlled organisations controlling resources such as water and infrastructure with appointed boards and deals with tribal interests, higher costs, rising debt, wasteful spending, larger bureaucracies and less transparency, and legalised race-based corruption. Yes, legalised race-based corruption, expanded tribal influence and control, co-governance and co-management frameworks, decolonisation programs and race-based spending. The inevitable conclusion is that amalgamation and the local voice slogan do not strengthen democracy. They concentrate power away from the ratepayer while rewarding inefficiency, straight-out incompetence and the greed. Ngāti Wātua has emerged as one of Auckland's most influential land grab iwi organisations following treaty settlement, becoming a major commercial landowner in the region. Critics argue that its influence now exceeds well beyond property ownership into governance, cultural policy, and, believe it or not, public institutions. One example frequently cited is the replacement of a waterfront plaque commemorating Governor Hobson's 1840 purchase of land for the founding of Auckland. Critics note that the newer wording places greater emphasis on Ngāti Whātua's role and does not focus on the original deed of purchase in the same way as the earlier plaque. Well, there's even a big question. Where the hell was Ngāti Whātua when that land was purchased? If it had been purchased, it would have been purchased. If Ngāti Whātua had the role that they say they had, that land would have been purchased from them, from Ngāti Whātua. But it wasn't, was it? So where the hell was this Ngāti Whātua at the time of this purchase of this land? Again, another reminder of those ill-informed two-tick blue supporters of National. This is another glaring example of National's sell-out to Maori manufactured interests. That latest load of poppycock was cemented by the key Finlayson combination, a combination of gutless stupidity being fertilised by straight-out Maori manipulation. Those who think Watt, the National MP, has anything to do with clipping the wings of Maori believing they have voting rights without election, look, think again. He is, like most National MPs, gutless. Gutless as all National Cabinet members before him, starting with Doug Graham. This new legislation preventing an ethnic group sandbagging our democracy has nothing to do with National. They are the cause of it. It's all down to David Seymour.

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1: Traffic is moving again on State Highway 1 north of Wellington. The traffic ground to a standstill for hours yesterday afternoon, Friday afternoon, after a serious crash reportedly between a car and a van. Emergency service were called to the scene about 4:45 and motorists reported huge delays after the southbound lane was closed between Tawa off-ramp and Glen Side on-ramp. Police said one person was seriously injured in that crash. Just after 11 p.m. last night, the transport agency said the road had reopened to southbound traffic. However, advised drivers to continue to take extra care when travelling along that route. One driver who contacted radio said she had at least reached her home at Kapiti about 10:30 p.m. after arriving at the end of the transmission gully at 5:30 p.m. She questioned why there had been no notification earlier so drivers could take the Hutt Valley turn off and detour instead. Earlier in an update at 8 o'clock, NZTA said the serious crash unit was undertaking an investigation which would require the road to remain closed to southbound travellers for a few more hours. One stuck driver told Radio News that people seemed to be panicking and trying to drive up the shoulder. They're trying to cut each other off. Seems pointless because no one is moving anywhere. Another person said after 4 hours, some people have started parking their cars and walking away across the motorway to wait elsewhere. Elise Bailey said she had seen more than 20 people, including some with toddlers, walk along the motorway, cross over the median barrier into oncoming traffic. Having to cross oncoming traffic, traffic still moving on the northbound side at full speed, people having to cross with kids in order to get off the motorway. It was an absolute shambles. I know police have to do the investigation, but they tend to be so slow. I don't know why police are so slow when they want to. All they have to do is take a few photographs, use a theodolite and make sure they got their angles right, and do the rest from video and from photographs. Why they have to have a road closed for 2 or 3 hours to put paint marks on the road, I have not got a clue. One person has been injured after a helicopter crash in Derry Flat, north of Auckland, yesterday afternoon, Friday afternoon. Emergency services received reports of the crash at about 3:45. A police spokesman said one person received minor injuries and inquiries into the circumstances of this incident remain ongoing. Footage captured shows that the aircraft had sustained substantial damage. Fence crews from East Coast Base and Silverdale responded to the crash. The Civil Aviation Authority has been notified, police say. Nearly 500 cannabis plants have been seized following a series of police raids from West Auckland earlier this week. Officers raided 4 properties in Hillsborough, New Windsor, Mount Roskill and Mount Albert on Tuesday as part of what police dubbed Operation Green. Acting Senior Sergeant Corrie Foster said officers found and dismantled several sophisticated indoor cultivation setups. Around 486 cannabis plants of varying sizes, as well as associated equipment, all were seized. However, no arrests have been made. Acting Senior Sergeant Corrie Foster said the operation targeted organised crime in the area and aimed to shut down further impact to the community. By locating and seizing these cannabis plants, we have prevented them receiving payment that would have gone to fund a range of organised criminal activity in our community. He acknowledged support from residents around information about operations in their particular sub.

0: on-duty taxi driver has been caught allegedly driving 6 times over the legal alcohol limit. In a statement, Senior Sergeant Bill Russell said police were called on Thursday afternoon about a taxi van that had several alleged near misses with other vehicles on Auckland's South Western Motorway. Russell said the caller thought the driver may have fallen asleep at the wheel. As the taxi van approached the Waterview Tunnel heading northbound, Russell said the driver's speed continued to fluctuate between very slow and a high speed. Police located the vehicle on State Highway 20 near Mount Albert. A 40-year-old male was then taken to custody for breath alcohol test, allegedly returning a result more than 6 times the legal limit. Police confirmed the driver was on duty at the time of the incident. It's deeply concerning to us that a professional driver, such as a taxi driver, has been transporting passengers while allegedly under the influence of alcohol. I shudder to think what might have happened had this man not been stopped. 11 people have been taken to hospital after a traffic-related incident in Gisborne last evening. A major response by St John took place and included 3 helicopters. St John said that 13 rescue and service vehicles were sent to the scene on Warakapai Road in Patutahi at 5:15 yesterday evening. 5 ambulances, 2 rapid response units, 2 operational managers, 3 helicopters and our major incident support team responded to the scene. 5 people are in a serious condition, 3 are in a moderate condition and 3 in minor condition, St John said. They were taken to Gisborne Hospital. Police said the road was closed. Motorists were advised to avoid the area, otherwise expect delays.
1: And here is the Sky News from London.
2: From the Sky News Centre at 10, British Transport Police have confirmed 1 person has died and a number of people have been injured after 2 East Midlands railway trains crashed near Bedford. It's understood a stationary train was hit from behind while reporting a fault. Aerial footage shows damage to 2 carriages and people being treated on a field next to the tracks. Our correspondent Shaman Freeman-Powell is at the scene.
3: We've seen at least 5 fire and rescue trucks in this area in the last few moments, including lots of ambulance vehicles as well. We also know that air ambulance are among the resources which have been sent to this incident.
2: Local hospitals are urging people to only attend for genuine emergencies. Andy Burnham's allies reportedly want him to be Prime Minister in September, but the man currently in the job insists he won't quit. Sir Keir Starmer's promising to fight any leadership challenge after the former Greater Manchester Mayor became an MP by winning the Makerfield by-election. Voters there have had their say.
4: All we want and are hopeful for is that our community now hasn't just been used.
5: I am actually probably one of the few Keir Starmer supporters as well, so I was in a right dilemma.
6: Personally, I would rather see Andy Burnham waited out till the next general election and then go for the leadership.
2: It's understood a 3-year-old boy was attacked by at least 1 crocodile after ending up in an enclosure at a zoo in Cambridgeshire. He remains in hospital. Scotland are in World Cup action in an hour. A win against Morocco in Boston will take them through to the knockout stages for the first time. Here's manager Steve Clarke, who's expecting a challenge.
7: They can open a game, they can create 1v1s, they can beat you 1v1. So, yeah, for me, Morocco are the real deal.
2: And England's cricketers are at risk of a big defeat against New Zealand in the second test. The visitors finished day 3 on 252 for 3 with a lead of 352 runs. Henry Nicholls will resume tomorrow on 119. That's the latest. I'm Cam Hall.
1: That was Mountainside News, where you can get the latest in local, national and international news.
0: The weather for today, and that is Saturday, the 20th of June. Mainly fine, but a few areas of morning fog. Cloud developing this afternoon, light winds, then nor'westerlies developing by midday. 16 degrees with an overnight low of 11, and the sun will set at 5:13. The weather for tomorrow, that is Sunday, a few showers, clearing by evening, nor'westerlies turning south-westerly by evening. 19 degrees with an overnight low of 11. Monday, partly cloudy with the chance of the odd passing shower. South westerlies turning south easterly, 17 degrees with an overnight low of 9. And Tuesday, a few showers with nor'easterlies and 17 degrees. The weather for today, that is Saturday, mainly fine. Cloud developing by this afternoon, light winds, then nor'westerlies developing by this evening. 16 degrees with an overnight low of 11.

every Saturday at 10:30 a.m. we go to air with Over the Coffee Cups. During this 30-minute time slot, we chat with Sue Henry to delve into her take on the happenings of the week. Her knowledge and understanding of these current news headlines is refreshing due to her ability to put these into perspective by often referring to similar activities from our history. We invite you at 10:30 every Saturday morning to enjoy this conversation over the coffee cups.

that lie here in my heart, still as real

How does one describe an acupuncturist? How does one describe Ivan Pivak? When asked about Ivan Pivak, most patients describe him as the most caring, talented person one could have as an acupuncturist. He trained in Hong Kong with master practitioners of this ancient procedure. Ivan Pivak has received many awards for his skill and dedication to this craft of pain relief and wholesome improvement of health. Ivan Pivak, 4271 Great North Road, Glendene. 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That is 09-836-3220.

0: It's now 10:30 on Mountainside FM. Over the coffee cups, Sue Henry keeping her finger on social issues.
1: And good morning, Sue.
2: Good morning, Robert. Another week flew past.
1: Yeah, it's a fair bit happening, isn't there? What do you think about this Jenny Shipley being appointed to the chair of the Waitangi Trust?
2: The Waitangi Tribunal?
1: No, the Trust. In charge of all the property up there, the Waitangi Treaty Grounds and what have you.
2: Well, mind you, she's always been very supportive of Tangata Whenua. I mean, you have a look at every Waitangi Day, she's always involved.
1: Yeah, okay.
2: Like Doug Graham, her and Doug Graham.
1: Yeah, well, that's probably why I don't like them. But anyway, that's another story. So what else has been happening?
2: Well, the thing which I'm very interested in, of course, the past week they have had Parliamentary Scrutiny Week, where pollies grill each other on policies, supposedly.
1: Yeah.
2: But the thing is, there's very little of it being publicised anywhere. And I think it was Thursday morning, I saw a clip on, what was it?
1: It was the Bishop.
2: On Channel 50.
1: Yeah.
2: Freeview. A headline reading, and I wrote the headline down, Scrutinise Minister on Social Housing Shocker. Bishop said it's not based on any particular science, and that's what he said, that was his exact words, but basically that was all that was said on there about it. So it was, there was no detail about who asked it, what was said or anything like that, which I would have been very interested in, eh? And at the moment, Parliament's not actually sitting. They haven't been sitting this week. They only sit for 3 days anyhow, a week. But what I'm thinking of is everything discussed at Scrutiny Week should be played on the parliamentary TV channel, because there's no coverage of them sitting in Parliament, and that way everyone would know who said what on which issue, you know?
1: I agree with you. I have seen the whole statement from Bishop.
2: Oh, have you?
1: Yes, and I'm trying to find it now. I'm just looking for it now.
2: Okay. Oh, wow.
1: It's quite interesting. He says that the increase was not based on science or anything at all. I'm going by memory while I'm talking at the moment. He said they just simply thought there was time the price went up, which I was a bit horrified when I read that.
2: Disgusting.
1: It's a little bit too honest, I think. And then the Greens came in and started really questioning on that particular angle, which was fair enough.
2: Okay.
1: But the interesting thing is that I then got something quite separate from Shane Jones. And he didn't really mention anything specific about housing, but he mentioned it.
2: Did he?
1: Yes. Yes. Well, in the fact that this is going to be one of the subjects that they're going to be looking very hard at. So,
2: I don't know.
1: All I'm doing is because I've already filled out something which I sent to them, plus a lot of other people, that one of the subjects they should, and one of the things they should really be looking at, is the housing policy and the housing situation in New Zealand. Now, whether this is stirring them, I don't know.
2: Okay.
1: So, but the fact is that we got that, it was mentioned. That was the incredible thing, yes.
2: Yeah, he didn't say anything particular there, but the thing is this, in the back of my mind, I'm thinking a repeat of, the mother of all budgets, because what they did back then, they weren't as blatant back in the 90s as they are now, and they pretended they weren't doing anything. They pretended they weren't selling houses. They were very close-mouthed about it, you see, and trying to cover up. But when they started with the market rents, it's only just going to be $10 a week, you know, and that's it kind of thing.
1: Mm.
2: And that's all they need is that first bloody step. And this one was 30%, $31 a bloody week. But the thing at 62 a fortnight for pensioners, but the thing is, their toe in the door this time has been $31. And what my question is, what's next year's increase going to be? Because it ain't going to bloody stop where it is there. You know what I mean?
1: Yeah. I found...
2: And what pissed me off, Robert, I've always had a soft spot for NZ1. But when that woman, Casey Costello, come out, bloody supporting it, oh, well, it's fairer. You know, it makes it a bit more level with the private rent. Well, the private rents, most of them are bloody working. They're not on the pension and having that as their only income, you know?
1: Yeah, well, that's what she... Yeah, I found here what the Housing Minister said. I'll just quickly read to you the main part of it. Housing Minister Chris Bishop has acknowledged the increase in rent for social housing tenants was based on no particular science, nearly what the government felt was appropriate. He said he is frustrated over lack of progress in housing the vulnerable, highlighting an unfairness that nearly a third of tenants could afford private rents but had not left social housing. Despite implementing his reforms to the sector in stages, with the final changes 3 years or longer away, he says they must be viewed as a package. Opposition MPs on Wednesday's Select Committee scrutiny hearing were more frustrated by one special solution, the government's increased rental charges for social housing tenants. Bishop said the question the government was trying to answer was who social housing was actually for and who should get priority. Given limited resources and constraints, you do have to prioritise, and that is just the reality, no matter who is in government. He said about 29% of social housing tenants earned enough to be able to afford a rent in the private market. Now, I can see where they're coming from. I can see his argument. But to separate the people who are genuinely require state housing and are in there for all the right reasons, to lump them in and give them the increase, I think most people are dead against that. And yet the minister hasn't really admitted to that at all.
2: Well, how that comes across, Robert, is absolute bullshit. And I'll tell you why, because every year, and they deny this, every year you're basically means tested. You've got to put down, and it's not Housing New Zealand or anything else now. That, thanks to the charities that supported this policy, WINS, MSD is now in charge of rent calculations and all of that. And they are the ones who look on who's got what. There are some working, of course there are, but they're paying bloody market rent. in their social house. They're not getting a cheap rent. You see, that's the difference. But the ones who are going to be adversely affected and hounded down are the ones like the people with disabilities and the pensioners, because especially the pensioners, that's all they have for their income. And that's means tested as well. You know, you go through that process every bloody year. So what he's saying is absolute nonsense, and I think it's ideologically driven.
1: Oh, you're probably right. Continuing here, just one paragraph. So there's inequity in the system at the moment. We're grappling with that system and trying to fix it, but I accept that it's not easy, and it's built up over 20 years. I am just, like, intensely frustrated at the disengagement and the degradation of the system itself. Health does its thing. MSD, Ministry of Social Development, they do their thing. And HUD, the Ministry of Housing and Urban Development, they do their thing. Now, what he really means by that, I haven't got a clue, because, as you say,
2: they're going to reintegrate the whole lot together.
1: Yeah, well, the Ministry of Social Development, I thought, was the one that had the final say. Is that right? MSD?
2: Yeah, MSD are the ones that allocate. They look at the criteria, and you really have to have a lot, very low income to fit the criteria, and they allocate the houses. So they don't go around the job sites looking for people with well-paid jobs. That's absolute crap.
1: I think you know exactly what my feelings are on this. It always has been. And that people who can afford to go and rent like everybody else in the open, that's where they should be. They should not be in social or state houses. The state houses were never there for that. That has always been my interpretation of the whole thing. But we do still have a very large number of people who are war widows, who are there because of circumstances going back very many years, and they are the ones that seem to be constantly getting penalised, and they were never ever the group of people that any government should ever penalise.
2: Oh, I couldn't agree more. And even though they had market rents in the 90s, the senior citizens and people with disabilities, they got bloody tenure protection, you know.
1: Well,
2: and they got other benefits as well.
1: Remember, there was a member of parliament. He didn't last for long, unfortunately. I think they called him Bob the Builder.
2: Oh yeah, he was.
1: He was really.
2: He was in the Tauranga seat. He was
1: that's right. Yeah, but
2: he reckoned every tenant in their house should be given their house. And it's theirs, but they have to pay the rates and insurance.
1: Yeah, well, that was he first started out saying that they shouldn't even be collecting rent from them because it costs too much to get the rent. Just let them live in the house free of charge. And he had all the figures there. He'd done all his maths.
2: But you see, the tenants that stay in their house and don't pay rent. God, I mean, if you've been in there a long time, you've paid for it many bloody times over anyway. But the thing is, the tenants would have to pay the rates and that instead, you know?
1: Yeah, fair enough. You know?
2: But they wouldn't be forced out. See, where it went adrift, it used to run really well, and that was up until 1987. I think it was 1987. And what they used to do, you could do fixing engines and cars, and you could do a business from a state house. But what happened was the ones that had kids, they could capitalise on their family benefit and buy a house. And that's how all those new houses in Pakuranga got filled. It was from state tenants who had jobs or run bloody businesses from their place, and they moved straight into a brand new home in Pakuranga. And that way, everyone ended up with a roof. Everyone got cycled when the houses become vacant because they bought a house. But then that Roger Douglas cut out the tax-free family benefit and brought in the taxable family support, and they couldn't do that anymore. And that was, to me, the beginning of when the rot set in, actually.
1: You're right, because I can recall that you didn't have to be a state house tenant to be able to cash in on your child allowance.
2: If you
1: were in a point that you would qualify for a state house, and you weren't in a state house, you could still go and get your the money from your child and go and get into one of those new homes out at Pakeranga. I think it's mostly Neil houses, wasn't it?
2: Neil houses, and those
1: particular suburbs are certainly very well established now.
2: And they're better built than the shit they're building today.
1: Well, they're good houses. They're well built, and they were a big section. We got a family member who lived out there for a long time, and the section was big enough to put a granny flat on the back, and grandma and grandpa moved in. Which was just absolutely brilliant.
2: Oh, totally. But, I mean, the policies were more people-focused. And because we owned all our assets, all that money accumulated from those went in towards things like that in the social services. But now it goes into overseas shareholders' pockets instead.
1: Yep.
2: You know, the system the old guys had worked a treat. And everything was run off everything else. It was all hooked up in a circle, and it all worked perfectly. But it was Douglas that dismantled it, and Richardson dismantled it even further.
1: Yeah, with the help of Jenny Shipley, of course.
2: Yeah, of course. She's
1: a shocker. But at any rate, the interesting thing is, when you look at the policies, the government policies of state-owned, state-controlled and what have you, and the state-owned enterprises, those same guys came back from the war and started some of the most successful businesses in the history of New Zealand.
2: Of course they did.
1: They had common sense, and they had the ability to judge what was the best way of handling a particular situation financially as well as managerial.
2: And they looked after their workers too.
1: Oh, did they ever? They were good bosses.
2: Yeah.
1: So I could tell you some wonderful stories about some of those original owners of those big companies. Yes, there are a lot of wonderful stories. And I was about to tell you one, I thought, no, I won't. But it's just that we've now got a different mentality. We've got a different type of attitude. I know times have changed completely in the way that we earn our money and the amount of money we earn and how it's done, and how people these days are very lucky to have a job that's 40 hours a week and they get the regular income every... That was the norm for all of us, but it's not quite the norm today. But I employ a number of staff, and I am constantly worried that I'm making sure they're getting the hours, that they can meet their mortgages, that they can meet their commitments to their kids. But the trouble is, the government today, it doesn't think down that same lane. They're not that particularly aware, I don't think, of the struggle of some of these younger families.
2: The thing is, they don't care of it. That's at the base of it all.
1: Well, that's the case.
2: Eh?
1: Why don't you say, do you think that could be the case, that they don't care?
2: Oh, it's the cut. They don't care. And as far as young people go, because of their policies have shut down, look at all the big businesses that have been closing up lately. Lots of big businesses around the country, big factories, you know. One after the other, you know, canneries and all that sort of stuff, forestry. And a lot of the younger people, are out of work now. So what do they do? I think this is appalling. Oh, well, if you're 18, you're classed as an adult in this country, eh? You are. And what they're saying now, oh, if they're 18 or 19, their parents have to support them. That is a really bad message, because a lot of those kids will expect their parents to keep them, and it'll, after a couple of years unemployed, it'll go on indefinitely, and they'll become bloody lazy. They need to get out and get a benefit. And also what they should do is get them through their driver's licence, because most jobs you have to have one now. And the kids get the message that they'll get a pittance and really struggle on the job seeker if they don't get work, and they will make an effort. If you bloody will say, oh, well, your parents can keep you, that's going to be a disaster in the long run. I can see it coming.
1: How many kids do they have have jobs after school? Do very many of them have them? We had after school jobs. We mowed lawns for the next door neighbour and got paid for it. We washed the cars. We went and worked in the grocery shops. We did all. I had two jobs after school. I had always plenty of pocket money, and when I was going to university, I had three jobs.
2: Look how now, and it's only in recent years, businesses are bloody struggling because customers have no or very little disposable income, so they're actually putting staff off or not hiring new people. It's working in the circle, but it's going on the circle backwards, you see.
1: Yeah, but if you've got a business and you, a lot of businesses need just one half staff more. They're working on minimum staff, but on certain times of the day, just one person for maybe a couple of hours can really make the job a little bit easier. That's where these part-time staff members, such as school kids,
2: and students.
1: Yeah, same thing.
2: Even the students are saying it's very, very bloody difficult now. But really, when you look at the businesses, look how many are shutting down. They can't, like some of them said on TV, they can't even afford to pay for their staff anymore.
1: No, on the 20th, on Saturday, I've got to pay the PAYE. Now, the PAYE is not my money, it belongs to the staff at any rate. But
2: yeah.
1: I've got to make sure that money's in the bank to pay, it's quite a bit of money. But there's a lot of companies who probably through no fault of their own have had to spend some of that money. To keep the company going. And then at the end of the month, they got GST to pay. These managers from companies that have got got a reduced cash flow for lots of reasons, like you mentioned some of them. They just constantly live in a sleepless night. And then all you get is that stupid bloody Smith up north. He's got to go to the United Nations because the companies want to have some sort of relief from the green gas restrictions. These people, they haven't got a clue about reality. They haven't really.
2: I still think it gets back to government policy and that.
1: Yes, but it all started with that bloody idiot little slime ball, Roger Douglas. That's where
2: of course
1: it all...
2: Absolutely, it did.
1: Everything that's going wrong in this country, I don't care what anyone says, I think I could walk them back to late 1980s, early 1990s.
2: Yeah, that's right.
1: And point to them, this is where it all went wrong, and it's been amplified since then. How could a wage clerk, that's all he was, a wage clerk, completely stuff up this country to this degree? Some of his policies I don't have a lot of problem with, but it's the way it was enforced, the way it was put upon us, and the way that it happened so fast that I think those people should really be held responsible.
2: Well, now, because he's having the regular meetings with Seymour, it's starting to pick up to a bigger level, and you know, when I've got that book, Unfinished Business, it looks, you know, and this is including the health system and bringing in the American one and vouchers, that's what they're heading for.
1: Yeah, well, they had a meeting, they had a public meeting over the weekend.
2: Oh, you were?
1: I'm not too sure, but they were all there, and it's the they had more hecklers and more people screaming at them than any other political meeting anywhere in New Zealand just recently.
2: The ACT Party?
1: Yeah. People.
2: Oh, yeah, I used to take a few rows of people along to have a go.
1: Yeah, so they're still attracting people who do understand the true situation.
2: Why aren't they covering that on TV?
1: Well, I saw it on TV. It was on one of the news programs that I watch, but not on you, the mainstream media. They wouldn't follow it. They wouldn't copy it. No.
2: Oh, I must ask that question so they hear it in the newsroom.
1: Yeah.
2: Because
1: I've got pictures of it here as well. But that was on a private. I think it was Duncan Gardner. You know, on his private program. You know, but that's why these people left mainstream media, because they wanted to be able to broadcast this type of news and show exactly what's happening around the traps, but their bosses and their editorial staff wouldn't allow them.
2: Yeah, actually, back through the 90s they had a lot of big public meetings, and I mean big, and I never saw any bloody TV cameras there, that's right.
1: Mm.
2: But I'll tell you what, I've been making an effort to tidy up everything, you know, my files and everything, and before all the local papers were digitalised, I've been finding just about every week articles from me and letters predicting exactly how things would pan out with this policy, and this is going back to the 80s, and it's exactly what I bloody well said. I can't believe it.
1: Yeah, well, I'm not surprised, because you're quite unique, Sue, in that you've got a very good memory. You used to get Hansard sent to you every week, didn't you?
2: Yeah, all the time.
1: Yeah, and you were right on top of it, right through that period, and that's what's made you so very good as a spokesperson for the housing lobby. What amazes me, absolutely amazes me, that a Member of Parliament has not taken you on as a researcher. I just cannot believe. If I was a Member of Parliament, I would have you as my researcher, particularly when it came to housing.
2: Mm.
1: You know, and I just can't, and I just can't believe that they are that slow in understanding what really a major part of their constituents worry about, particularly in an area like where you live, the older folk, a huge voting block. And they can't even get their head around that to be able to do something about it, say what they want to do about it, and make sure they're fully informed.
2: Well, funnily enough, yesterday I went down St Heliers, and went to St Heliers, and I was talking to the ladies in the post office, because they were keeping a tab on how many, and it was practically all, their customers were coming and really concerned about the closure of the post office, say, at the end of the year. And the same with Glen Innes, that's going as well. And they pointed across the road, and I said, what's over there? And they said, oh, the candidate for National for the election. And I said, oh, yeah. So when I'd done my business, I walked across the road, and I walked in, and I had a good yarn with him, and he's a really bloody good guy, mate.
1: Mm.
2: That's my Mahesh. He's a really nice guy.
1: Who? Mahesh.
2: So I'll be pushing for him.
1: Mahesh.
2: Mahesh.
1: Mahesh.
2: Yeah. He's a really nice bloke. And, yeah, I'll tell you some more after we finish our show today.
1: Yeah, okay. Well, I'm only going to give one vote at any rate. I'm not going to vote for people or anything. I'm just going to vote my party

0: Armageddon and Tamaki?
1: Oh, I don't know, Gideon and Boomy. The polls may be looking in their favour, but I don't think people are that stupid. At any rate, it's going to be a very interesting election. The lead-up time is going to be particularly interesting. Well, I'm going to find it very interesting.
0: I think people, Robert, will vote out of desperation because a lot of people are not aware of how bad it actually is.
1: I just hope they do a little bit of research and read some of the policies. But to just vote out of desperation just shows you how stupid Kiwis are, if that's the case.
0: Well, are you going to vote for more of the bloody same?
1: All I want is a government that thinks... I want a political party that thinks very much like I do on most issues. And there's only one, as far as I'm concerned. I'm not interested in the national crap. I'm not interested in that Labour load of the Wallies. The Greens, can you imagine what they could do to this country? Absolutely screw it completely. Then you have Tea Party Maori.
0: Act of the worst of the lot, mate.
1: Well, no, I put them to the same category as any of the others that are hopeless. So as far as it goes, my party vote's going to go to New Zealand First. I couldn't give a stuff whether the name's Mahesh Christmas or what have you. I'm just going to sit, as far as I'm concerned, most Kiwis believe in the common sense that most of the stuff that comes out of New Zealand First is exactly the way that we wish the country was run.
0: Well, to me, I kind of follow policy. It's issue by issue with me. And the thing is, not one of them, no party, has said anything against the pensioners and social housing getting fucking hammered. And that really annoys me.
1: Well, New Zealand First have,
0: sir. They voted for it or it wouldn't have got through.
1: Well, I don't know. I don't know what happened in their caucus. I haven't got a clue. In their cabinet.
0: Well, Ashley Costello, she did a stupid... Well, she maybe believes in it because she's a different ilk to us, but the thing is this, she supported it. She stood up. I watched her in the house and I was so bloody disgusted. But ACT and National did not have the numbers to push that through, and it was her that promoted it, and that really upset me. I'm just being honest about that.
1: Yeah, fair enough. So, but all parties have got idiots, and
0: they have.
1: She's obviously the idiot of New Zealand.
0: Bishop's another bloody idiot.
1: Yeah, well, you know, I think they're all but the idiots, aren't they? But it's just...
0: And the discussion's been about I'm not remotely interested, education and misinformation and lies and blah, blah, blah, you know, all this nonsense. And yet, no one's mentioned at all how many politicians leave the house and go out, straight out to head a state-owned enterprise. Over in Australia, that's called state capture, and it's a criminal offence. But that is so wrong. That's what I'd be concerned about, but no one's mentioned it.
1: No, they don't, because they're all lined up for the old boys, the jobs for the boys. They're all lined up for one. Yeah.
0: Well, you know, that at Auckland Council, and this is before Wayne Brown's time, what used to happen, the ones in the planning, the planners, they used to resign as planners from council and go out and get a consultancy job doing exactly the same thing and getting mega bucks to do it.
1: Yeah, well, when they were replanning Panmure, the radio station was deeply involved in that, and we stopped a lot of the nonsense. We didn't stop it all, but we stopped a lot of the nonsense. And the lady that we were dealing with from planning, one of these so-called town planners. She had terrific authority.
0: It was Penny, wasn't it? Penny Pruitt.
1: I think it might have been. Yes, about 40 years old, I suppose, yeah. Blonde woman, yeah. And at any rate, she told me that she had left council, she'd resigned from council.
0: She's not there now.
1: No, but I'm

0: going back. I'm going back to about 2002, 2003.
1: Yeah, there was another one, a bloke that did the same.
0: Yeah, and she came back as a consultant.
1: Yeah.
0: And her income trebled.
1: Yeah, and the well, this is what they do, eh? Well, I mean, it's shocking, the whole thing, but no one's saying anything.
0: Do you think that's still, probably that's still going on, is it?
1: They're having a go, I think it's Moby, but there's a deaf, I think it's the motive and the ideology. As soon as I heard that, I thought, oh yeah, another false justification to get rid of the government departments, you know what I mean?
0: This is
1: Seymour's policy to...
0: Well, it brings it home to you, of course, is that why do we have elections for mayors and councillors when this crap's going on and no one seems to be able to stop it?
1: Well, Mayor I like Wayne Brown, actually. I voted for him. He's come out and had a bloody go at them, and he does it on a regular basis.
0: Yeah, but he seems to have no authority.
1: No one else has had the guts to do it.
0: Yeah, but he seems to have no authority to stop it.
1: Well, we'll see what happens.
0: Yeah, because when Dad was involved in that sort of thing, the mayor
1: a lot of things he does, and he should know. He was the bloody engineer himself. He should know what he's talking about, you know?
0: Yeah.
1: He's got the experience, for goodness sake.
0: Yeah, but what I'm saying is that the position of mayor, no matter who holds that position,
1: yeah,
0: they don't seem to have any ultimate responsibility of some of the stupidity that goes on. They may know that it's wrong, they may realise that it's wrong, but they don't seem to be in a position or have the authority to fix the problem. That's what I'm trying to say. Is that,
1: well, what we've got at the moment, the one that overrode the councils was actually the ACT Party and Comrade Rodney Hyde, and also his mate John Key, when they brought in the super city in Auckland, and that actually downgraded councillors to quite a large extent.
0: Oh, yeah, and the whole thing was...
1: Then they started running... They used to have public forums at the beginning of the meetings, where you could actually get up, it was in that written in the agenda, you could get up and say exactly what you wanted to, but now all the important vital issues are all done under commercial sensitivity, so you don't get that opportunity anymore, you know? It's undemocratic.
0: Oh, well, that Key Hyde thing was just terrible, because what they passed, it was all done in the middle of the night anyway. We didn't we didn't even know that was the path that they were taking. I still think back about it, how disgusting it was. I was talking to somebody the other day about how we have the unpaid Maori Advisory Board unelected, and that was all Hyde's doing.
1: Well, it's not just them. You've got the Pacific Islanders Advisory. You've got the young people. You've got the gay people. You've got all these other so-called marginalised groups, and all of them have got a say there.
0: Yeah, that's the reason why.
1: I think they even have the senior citizens group, but the trouble is, I'm not for that, because we're all bloody citizens, aren't we?
0: Well, this is the reason, of course, why our rates just keep going up and up and up and up. There's all these other costs on the side. It's just, and they're doing things that the council really should not even be worried about. They should be in the into the administration of running the city efficiently and properly. But
1: they only do things that are going to mean votes for them. And Who's going to vote for anybody if they're saying we're going to fix your sewage pipes or your bloody stormwater? People can't see that, and they're that stupid. You know, they vote for the ones that are going to build all these monuments and all this other crap.
0: Yep, yep. Okay, love. Well, you have a nice weekend.
1: I'm working on that.
0: Yeah, well, I'm working on it. Oh, we've got our daughter coming over, with granddaughter, staying a couple of nights. They'll be down the South Island seeing the other granddad.
1: Oh, from Aussie.
0: Yep. And
1: that'll be nice.
0: Yeah, we'll go for dinner with them on Sunday, but they're flying back on Monday afternoon. And then,
1: oh, that'll be a treat.
0: That'll be lovely. And then the son-in-law's coming up a week later. He's down with his dad down in Timaru.
1: And, oh, okay.
0: And he's coming up a week later, so he'll stay at night. So I'll get a chance to catch up with Paul and then take him out to the airport on the next day. So, yeah, oh. so we've, yeah, so that saves us having to get on an aeroplane and go over and see them, you know. It's
1: Jenny, but yeah, that's better for you, isn't
0: it? Oh, flying's a bit tiresome, you know. I hate it.
1: Yeah.
0: Next time I thought I'd go by cruise ship, for a cruise ship from here to Sydney or Brisbane, and instead of having to go to that bloody awful airport and what have you.
1: Oh.
0: Dreadful place.
1: I couldn't bear it.
0: No, no, most people, you know, I can remember the days when flying was fun and it was always exciting and, you know, it was really wonderful. Now all this is like getting on a bus with wings, you know.
1: The last time I went on one, I think it was an NAC or a Teal.
0: Right.
1: I hate flying.
0: I love flying. I love aeroplanes, But actually, I asked for a price on a private jet from here to Brisbane.
1: Well, you have to be a politician to do that,
0: right? Yeah, but I wanted the price. It's actually frightening. To bring it down to a level that any of us could afford, you know, within reason, working it on first class or business class, you'd have to get an aeroplane that you could fit 25 people on.
1: Yeah.
0: But that's not really a private jet with 25 people. You know? So you might as well just get on a bloody big thing and go for it. So
1: I'll never fly.
0: Yeah, okay, love. Well, I'll catch up with you later. And
1: all right,
0: okay,
1: matey.
0: Thank you. See you.
1: Take care.
0: Bye-bye, Tar.
1: Bye.
0: Bye. That was Over the Coffee Cups.

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2: A young friend of an 11-year-old girl assaulted last week intervened in the attack, forcing the offender to flee the scene, police say. On June the 10th, at about 4:45, a male wearing a red top and dark-coloured shorts ran up to the two children in Albatross Close in Whitby before assaulting the girl. While the girl was assaulted, police said she was not injured. Her friend, a boy the same age, struck the offender with a scooper and told the offender to leave her alone. Inspector Renee Perkins said both children were coping well with the support of family and friends while police were following lines of inquiry. We know this is